0: it's, you know, short-term stress and distress for the staff involved. There will be another cinema operator coming into that space, and it's something to be very excited about.
1: After more than a two-year absence, birthing services are returning to two regional Queensland communities today. The state government says planned birthing services are available in Cooktown Multipurpose Health Service and Billawilla Hospital. CEO of Torres and Cape Hospital Health Service, Rex O'Rourke, says the choice to birth locally is an important milestone for Cooktown and surrounding communities. Over the past 25 years, at least 130 maternity units have closed across Australia. A global education report has found more young children in low-income countries are unable to read. Shannon Kirkwood reports.
2: Non-profit organisation The Life You Can Save says its reports, based on feedback from education specialists working in sub-Saharan Africa and a review of evidence on effective interventions. It's found while there's been an overall increase in primary school enrolment across South Asia and sub-Saharan Africa since 2006, among those low-income countries, 9 in 10 children are reaching the age of 10 and are unable to read and understand simple text. A decline in school resources has been identified, while the report also notes the challenge of ensuring children are actually learning in school. The charity says its report will ultimately support smarter and more targeted investments in evidence-based approaches, which strengthen foundational learning.
1: A ceremony honouring former Queensland Police Commissioner Steve Golshevsky is about to get underway in Brisbane. Mr. Golshevsky joined the Queensland Police Force in 1980 and worked through the ranks to be appointed Commissioner in April 2024. Less than a year into his term, he was diagnosed with lung cancer. He returned to the job after 6 months' leave and then retired earlier this year. Mr. Golshevsky died at the age of 67 earlier this month. Turning to sport, Chas Mostert and Fabian Coulthard have won the first Supercars endurance race of the season. In wet and slippery conditions at the Bend in South Australia, the Walkinshaw duo finished ahead of Kai Allen and Tim Slade and Ryan Wood and Jackson Evans. There's also been a change in the championship lead, with Matt Payne now ahead of Brock Feeney. The next round will be at Bathurst next month.
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6: It's going to be partly cloudy and 24 degrees today, mostly sunny and 27 tomorrow. Wednesday, sunny and 30 degrees. And Thursday, sunny and 27. Outside at the moment, it is 14.

BJ Thomas there, and raindrops keep falling on my head. It won't be the case this week here in Perth, although I shouldn't say that. Friday there could be some rain around. Next up, our second check of the day with Main Roads.

0: David Dundas there, experiencing another funny honeymoon. Grace joins us this time around from Main Rose to let us know how things are looking. Morning, Grace.
1: Hello, good morning. That earlier crash has just cleared off Rockingham Road southbound before Russell Road in Munster. The traffic remains slow on the approach. The freeway southbound, so Whippets Avenue to Reed Highway, Power Street to Vincent Street, Millpoint Road and Russell Road as well. Northbound's busy Thomas Road to Rooley Road and Farrington Road to Canning Highway at the moment. Please drive safely. That's the latest from Main Road.
0: 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Thanks very much, Grace. 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

0: Rod Stewart and the First Cut is the deepest. We have reached film quiz time, folks. Your first opportunity of this new traditional working week to take yourself and a friend, loved one, family member, your choice, off to the cinema. All you need to do is answer our film-related question. Yvonne is beyond the glass to take your number and put you up on my trusty screen. 9484 1927. Today we are talking about a very beloved actor. He sadly left us not long ago. There's a bit of a heads up. 9484 1927. A pair of movie tickets could be yours.
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0: 9484 1927 is our quiz line number. Our first contestant this morning is Pamela. Good morning, Pamela.
9: Oh, good morning, Glenn.
0: How was your weekend?
9: Oh, good.
0: Excellent, excellent. It's going to be a beautiful week too, up until Friday weather-wise, so hopefully you can make the most of it.
9: Yep.
0: Now, we might be able to send you indoors, though, if you can pick up our two tickets today, courtesy of our quiz. Now, I mentioned before I gave the phone numbers that we're talking about one of our most beloved actors who passed away very recently, and the gentleman I'm talking about is Sir Nigel John Dermot Sam Neill. Sam Neill was born on this day back in 1947, and tragically, on the 13th of July, he passed away at the age of 78. Now, I was not aware of this fact until there was the much publicised obituaries in regard to the life of Sam Neill. Where was Sam Neill born? In which country?
9: Well, I presumed it was New Zealand.
0: I always did as well, but that is not right.
9: Oh.
0: No. Okay. Stay tuned, okay. Pamela. We might be able to solve the conundrum. But as I said, I had no idea about this. Like Pamela, I always just thought that Sam Neill was born in New Zealand, but we found out that that wasn't the case, although a lot of people probably knew even before he did sadly pass. Jenny is our next contestant. Good morning, Jenny.
10: Good morning. Hello.
0: Well, that little giggle, is that a confident giggle or a I've got no idea giggle?
10: I'm just going to guess. I'm going to go the UK.
0: Well, can you be more specific? You got a few country. Well, you got a few sort of sub countries to choose from.
10: Okay. Tip of my tongue, but I'm going to go England.
0: No, but you have, but you have narrowed it down for our other contestant.
10: I think I know where it is now. Yeah.
0: Good
10: yeah,
0: on
10: yeah.
0: you, Jenny. Good on you.
10: Thank you.
0: Thank you very much. Let's see if David knows. We've knocked off England, so we're in the UK. Good morning, David.
3: Good morning, Glenn. Yes. Look, I go for Ireland.
0: You're going for Ireland, are you?
3: Yes.
0: I sadly have to say that that's not correct.
3: Okay.
0: No worries. Good on you, David. Let's see if Wendy knows. And if she doesn't, 9484 1927. Good morning, Wendy.
11: Good morning.
0: We've knocked off England. We've knocked off Ireland.
11: Yes.
0: Which country are we looking at for the birthplace of Sam Neill, who entered the world on this day in 1947?
11: Well, I believe he was born in County Tyrone in Northern Ireland.
0: Correct. Correct. Unfortunately, we had Ireland, but Northern Ireland we needed. You are quite correct. He was born in Omagh County in Tyrone, Northern Ireland, on this day in 1947. Were you aware of that, Wendy, before he passed and we heard so much about his life?
11: Well, no, I didn't. I was born in Northern Ireland and somewhere along the line I think I must have heard it.
0: Right.
11: When he wasn't born in New Zealand, I thought, oh, maybe it is Northern Ireland.
0: Yeah.
11: Bring it up and take a chance.
0: Good on you. No, I must admit, I had no idea. I think, like most people, I just presumed that Sam Neill was New Zealand born and bred, but he moved there at the age of 7 in 1954, and that's where he gained his fame, of course. You've gained fame courtesy of 2 movie tickets this morning. Well done, Wendy.
11: Beautiful. Sounds perfect.
0: Good on you. I'll hand you back to Yvonne, and she will get your details. What an outpouring it was when Sam Neill left us. It was one of those things that actually really struck me. Every now and then someone passes who you don't know them personally, but through their deeds you do. And I think a lot of people were deeply moved and affected by the passing of Sam Neill. But as I mentioned, he was born on this day back in 1947. Like you, Marianne Faithfull is enjoying some morning sun, and she is going to guide us to our news headlines.

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1: Good morning, I'm Laura Devoy. The National Farmers Federation says some farmers are already filling workforce gaps caused by the government's disruptions to working holiday visa processing. Brock Anderson reports.
2: The NFF says it will be in Canberra this week to discuss how the federal government's pause to working holiday visa applications from 24 of 29 countries is putting more pressure on farmers, regional communities, and the food supply. It's calling on the Albanese government to urgently restore processing and consult affected industries prior to making any further changes. President Hamish McIntyre says one in seven farm jobs nationally are filled by working holiday makers, so the timing of this pause could not be more serious. He says without access to workers, the impact will flow past the farm gate and onto Australians at the checkout.
1: Another regional cinema has closed its doors. BCC Cinemas Coffs Harbour in northern New South Wales shut yesterday after 31 years. Its lease expired and was not renewed. CEO of Independent Cinemas Australia, Nick Hayes, has told National Radio News an independent operator is stepping in.
3: Tremendous news for Coffs Harbour. The operator concerned has taken on a few cinemas of late, and what he's done and the way he's invested in those cinemas have shown that performance actually goes up in them after the major leaves town. So although it's short-term stress and distress for the staff involved, there will be another cinema operator coming into that space, and it's something to be very excited about.
1: After more than a two-year absence, birthing services are returning to two regional Queensland communities today. The state government says planned birthing services are available in Cooktown Multipurpose Health Service and Billawilla Hospital. CEO of Torres and Cape Hospital Health Service, Rex O'Rourke, says the choice to birth locally is an important milestone for Cooktown and surrounding communities. Over the past 25 years, at least 130 maternity units have closed across Australia. A global education report has found more young children in low-income countries are unable to read. Shannon Kirkwood reports.
4: Non-profit organisation The Life You Can Save says its reports, based on feedback from education specialists working in sub-Saharan Africa and a review of evidence on effective interventions. It's found while there's been an overall increase in primary school enrolment across South Asia and sub-Saharan Africa since 2006, among those low-income countries, 9 in 10 children are reaching the age of 10 and are unable to read and understand simple text. A decline in school resources has been identified, while the report also notes the challenge of ensuring children are actually learning in school. The charity says its report will ultimately support smarter and more targeted investment in evidence-based approaches, which strengthen foundational learning.
1: A ceremony honouring former Queensland Police Commissioner Steve Golshevsky is about to get underway in Brisbane. Mr. Golshevsky joined the Queensland Police Force in 1980 and worked through the ranks to be appointed Commissioner in April 2024. Less than a year into his term, he was diagnosed with lung cancer. He returned to the job after 6 months' leave and then retired earlier this year. Mr. Golshevsky died at the age of 67 earlier this month. Turning to sport, Chas Mostert and Fabian Coulthard have won the first Supercars endurance race of the season. In wet and slippery conditions at the Bend in South Australia, the Walkinshaw duo finished ahead of Kai Allen and Tim Slade and Ryan Wood and Jackson Evans. There's also been a change in the championship lead with Matt Payne now ahead of Brock Feeney. The next round will be at Bathurst next month.
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8: Partly cloudy and 24, although a lot of sunshine out there at the moment. Mostly sunny and 27 tomorrow. Sunny and 30 degrees, believe it or not, come Wednesday. And Thursday, sunny and 27 outside at the moment. We're sitting on 16 degrees. Well, we can't avoid it, folks. It's a Monday. It's that time. Let's just say good day. Chris Young from CY Financial Advice. Good morning, Christopher.
9: Oh, good morning, Glenn.
8: How was your weekend?
9: I was great, thank you. Excellent weekend.
8: What did it involve?
9: Well, I'm trying to get my climbing fitness back up.
8: Ah.
9: So it involved a fair bit of climbing. It's very low at the moment because I spent too much time surfing.
8: Yeah.
9: And I've decided surfing's not for me, so...
8: Oh, really? That's a major development.
9: I'm just not sure about my commitment to the sport.
8: Oh, dear.
9: So I think rock climbing is a better return on your investment.
8: Yeah. Have you considered any commitment to your job?
9: No.
8: Thought not. So were you indoors or outdoors over the weekend climbing?
9: Just indoors, actually. Indoors.
8: Are you planning to head outdoors again?
9: Went a couple of weeks ago. Yeah, absolutely.
8: Excellent.
9: This is the best time of year to do a bit of outdoor. It's not too hot and the rock's not wet.
8: Right.
9: Perfect.
8: Okay. Where will be your first destination of choice to go outdoors?
9: The easy place to go in Perth is Mountain Quarry. Lots of climbs. It's an old quarry, obviously, and you can just drive right in there.
8: Right.
9: And get going. But another nice place is Churchman's Brook, which is in Rolly Stones. It's a natural rock formation, which is quite nice as well.
8: Lovely. So you're not going to get as far as selling the surfboards, are you? You're not going to just...
9: No, I'm not going to do that. Me and my surfing friends, we've been discussing ditching the Indo trips and going Wave Park.
8: Oh, right. There's one on the Gold Coast that's quite good, I think. How many of those are there in Australia?
9: I know there's one in the Gold Coast, there's one in Sydney, and there's one in Melbourne. There's one currently being built in Coburn.
8: Right. Mm. They were talking initially Melville, I think, near Tompkins Park there.
9: They got kiboshed by some not-in-my-backyarders.
8: Yeah.
9: But I think actually the Coburn spot is a lot better. You can. It's just a short walk from the train station. So
8: wonderful.
9: Surfers in all directions will be flocking there, including me.
8: Yeah, good luck to those that are looking for a seat on the train with all those surfboards about. Now, how are the markets looking? Just worry about yourself. Don't worry about anyone else.
9: US markets closed out last week on a strong note. The S&P 500 gained 0.9% and the NASDAQ closed 1% higher. The Aussie market has lost 3% last week and is trading flat this morning. The ASX 200 is currently 2 points higher at 8,743. Gold's trading at 6,067 Aussie dollars an ounce. Crude oil jumped to $107 a barrel overnight. And in currency, one Aussie dollar will buy you 71.5 US cents, 52.8 British pence, and 61 euro cents.
8: Now, before I let you go, a heads up for you and for the audience. If you want to go to our Curtin FM Facebook page, Barry, who looks after our Facebook, has put in links for the first two episodes of my, if you want to call it, YouTube hiking documentary across England.
9: Oh,
8: there you go. I think they're a pretty professional production. But if you want to have a look and anyone wants to jump on our Facebook page, you'll find the link and you can get a bit of an outdoor fix, Christopher.
9: Oh, I'm looking forward to that. I'm definitely going to give that a watch.
8: Good on you. You might have to watch a little bit before tomorrow because I might ask for a critique. There you go. You're under pressure.
9: All right. No worries.
8: Good on you, mate. Talk to you tomorrow. See you.
9: Yes, bye.
8: Chris Young from CY Financial Advice, Glenn Campbell from America. People's

0: suck it to me, mama. Now.
1: Ray Charles.
0: Love what you're trying to
1: all
0: do.
1: All I ever need is you. Now, you do enjoy finding a bargain, we have something for you. You can get rummaging this Sunday, the 20th of September, at the Yokine Bowling Club's car boot sale. There'll be crafts, clothes, jams, pickles, and plenty more. Plus, you can pick up a coffee and a sausage sizzle. It's all happening at 10 Wordsworth Avenue from 7:30, so a bright and early start. Their car boot sale coming up this Sunday. Coming up right now is our Monday producer's pick. Being a Monday, Yvonne has the choice from Beyond the Glass, and she has gone for Clarence Carter.
2: I was born and raised down in Alabama, on a farm way back up in the woods. I was so ragged that folks used to call me Patches. Papa used to tease me about it, cause deep down inside he was hurt, cause he'd done all he could. My papa was a great old man. I can see him with a shovel in his hand. See, education he never had. He did wonders when the times got bad. The little money from the crops he raised.

0: Clarence Carter and Patches, our producer's pick from Yvonne this morning. 10 minutes to nine.
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0: Dire Straits, doing the walk of life. Hopefully there's plenty of pep in your step on this Monday morning. I am about to depart. Alan Simon's about to slip in behind the microphone to keep you entertained through until midday here on your 50th anniversary radio station, Curtin FM. Big thank you to Yvonne out beyond the glass for looking after the calls today. Plenty of sunshine out there. Hope you can enjoy it. I'll be back tomorrow, 9 o'clock.
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3: Hello, I'm Laura Devoy. The New South Wales Treasurer says every Australian deserves a fair share of the goods and services tax. Daniel Mulkey will front a public hearing of the Productivity Commission today. It's been asked by the federal government to inquire into 2018 GST reforms. An interim report handed down last month found the reforms are costing more than expected and have largely not achieved their intent. Mr. Mulkey says the GST system is not based on the principle that all Australians have an equal claim on essential services. New research shows people on income support are going without food, struggling to afford rent, and cutting themselves off from friends and family. Brock Anderson has more.
4: The Australian Council of Social Service surveyed more than 1,500 people receiving working-age income support payments in June and July. It found 95% of people are struggling to cover grocery costs, while 3 in 4 are cutting back on food, going without meals, or eating smaller portions. 97% of people renting privately are in housing stress, paying more than 30% of their income on rent, while 9 in 10 people say living on income support has left them socially isolated. ACOS is calling for income support, including JobSeeker and Youth Allowance, to be increased.
3: The federal government has announced $300 million in grants for crisis and transitional housing. The funding will deliver 500 additional homes through the Housing Australia Future Fund and support 19,000 Australians. Housing Minister Claire O'Neill and Social Services Minister Tanya Plibersek say it will help women and children escaping family violence and young people experiencing or at risk of homelessness. US President Donald Trump has downplayed the risks posed by artificial intelligence. Multiple major AI companies have raised concerns about the technology in recent days. Anthropic warned it could end the human race. Its CEO has called for a slowdown in development to ensure safety measures are in place. Mr. Trump says negative forces are warning of risks that won't happen.
5: We can put guardrails, we can do this and that, but I think you have a lot of negative forces that are bringing it up that shouldn't be bringing it up. And they're bringing up things that won't happen.
3: Australians are being urged to prepare for natural disasters this Emergency Ready Week. Research from the Australian Red Cross shows more than 8 in 10 Aussies expected to be affected by an emergency over the next 5 years, but a third don't feel confident in knowing what to do when disaster strikes. Jane Anderson from Australia Post explains what people can do to prepare.
6: Together with Australian Red Cross, we want Australians to take a few simple steps now rather than waiting until there's an emergency on the doorstep. That means having a plan, packing an emergency kit.
3: The Consumer Watchdog says real estate agencies and their clients should have more choice and flexibility in their listing options for the sale and rental of Australian properties. The Australian Competition and Consumer Commission has accepted a court-enforceable undertaking from REA Group. The ACCC was concerned REA's contracts with real estate agencies contained anti-competitive restrictions, which limited the ability of the company's rivals to compete. It says agents will now be given greater flexibility in how their clients list their properties for sale and rent. Turning to sport, Australia has won 2 silver medals at the World Athletics Ultimate Championship. Jessica Hull finished second in the women's 5,000 metres and Cameron Myers won silver in the men's 1,500 metres. And in the NRL, Penrith Panthers halfback Nathan Cleary is free to take his place in the preliminary final in a fortnight's time after receiving a fine for dangerous contact.
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8: The word on the weather this morning, a partly cloudy Monday, expecting a maximum temperature of 24 degrees. Right now in Yanchep, 17 degrees. Rottnest Island, 16.6. The same for Mandurah, 16.6. And in the city, 17.6. Humidity on 66%. Wind from the east, gusting to 13 kilometres per hour. And the barometer, 1025.6. More news at 10 o'clock.
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Paul Jones. He's been naughty. Straight to the naughty corner for him. 7 minutes past 9 o'clock, today's morning show presented by Rockingham Kwinana Mobility. They have friendly, knowledgeable staff and occupational therapists to help us remain independent and living at home a whole lot easier. They've got a Butte showroom in Dixon Road in Rockingham, which you're invited to pop in and take a look at any time you like. Thanks to Glenn for the Big Breakfast broadcast. Glenn Mitchell back with us tomorrow morning, bright and early, at 6 o'clock. My boss for the next 3 hours is the lovely Louisa. If you're calling in for whatever reason, make sure you say g'day.

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0: Dougie Parkinson, 1979, I'll be around. 18 minutes after 9 o'clock, Main Roads have been chatting away with Louisa to report a breakdown. Warwick Road entry to Mitchell Freeway southbound in Greenwood. Traffic is a little bit messy in that area. Take care. A breakdown on Warwick Road entry to the Mitchell southbound in Greenwood. Some temperature stats from around the place for us. The overnight minimum, 9.5 degrees at 24 minutes to 7 this morning. Yesterday's maximum delightful day, 20.3 at 11.30. Sunset tonight at 8 minutes past 6. As we speak in Yanchep, 17 degrees, 17 and a half degrees at Rottnest Island. Mandurah still 16.9, moved up a little bit in the city, 18.7 on our way to a partly cloudy maximum of 24 degrees. Humidity 63%. Wind from the east southeast gusting to 15 kilometres per hour. And if you tap in the glass, 1025.7.
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Dino Martin. Remember me? At Curtain FM, 24 minutes after 9 o'clock. Hope the weekend went well. A fabulous result for the Dockers. I was in Fremantle yesterday. The town is done up to a dream. Lots of flags and bunting and what have you. Really, really good to see. And on top of that, it was perfect, perfect weather. Today, not bad either. Partly cloudy, shooting for 24. Just the ideal time of the year.

Cowsills, off to Indian Lake. And coincidentally, Barry Cowsill was born on this day back in 1954. With birthdays in mind, they'll be right up after Buddy Knox.

0: Buddy Knox getting all lovey-dovey on us this morning, taking us nicely to 9:30, the time where we acknowledge our Curtin family members celebrating a birthday on this day. Betty Thomas is in Huntingdale. G'day, Betty. Happy birthday. Adele Bell in Chidlow. Maureen Justice Robertson of Forestfield. Many happy returns, Maureen. Pam Middleton in Waikiki. Helen Briggs in Wattle Grove. Janice McPherson of Pinjarra. Anne Stroud of Woodbridge. Rob Hannon in Ocean Reef. Donna Kondo in Como. Good morning, Donna. Lovely to hear from you, and happy, happy birthday, Donna Kondo of Como. And I happen to know that Donna is one of the fabulous people at Wall to Wall Carpets in Mill Point Road in South Perth there. Happy birthday, Donna. Peter White of South Fremantle, and sitting down nicely, arms folded, pencils down in Wollaston, is Lynn Fletcher. Hi, Lynn, how are you going?
1: Oh, I'm very well, thank you. Alan, how are you?
0: Tickety-boo, thanks for an old fella. What have you been doing? How was the weekend?
1: Weekend was busy. I've got a girlfriend over from Adelaide, oh, and her brother and sister-in-law celebrated their 70th wedding anniversary yesterday.
0: Oh, my goodness.
1: So we went out for lunch with them, which was beautiful.
0: Oh, yes. Lovely. And what have you got on for today? You're catching up with them and others, I hope?
1: No, I've got my girlfriend over from Adelaide, so we were going out for lunch today. Oh, she's over here.
0: Fabulous. Yes. Where are you off to?
1: Well, we're in Two Mines, actually. We were going down to the Cray down in Gooseberry Hill,
0: yes,
1: or the L7 in South Chittering.
0: Mm-hmm.
1: But now that we're going into Northbridge, we might stay in Northbridge.
0: What are you doing in Northbridge, may I ask?
1: Oh, well, someone rang me and told me I'd won a cake.
0: You certainly have. It's the lovely Corriker cake from us and the Corriker family with our very best wishes for your birthday. Lynn,
1: thank you very much.
0: You're very, very welcome. Enjoy the day with your friends, and I hope you have a lovely, lovely day.
1: I'm sure I will. Thank you very much, Alan.
0: You're very welcome. Have a great day. Your stars, keep an open mind today. New ways of doing things could be good for you. I hope so. 28 to 10.

That's what happened when Rod Stewart got together with the Motown sound of the Temptations in 1991. It's called the Motown Song. At Curtin FM. Main Roads have been back in touch with Louisa to report a crash on Wanneroo Road southbound before Hepburn Avenue in Madeley. Everyone who needs to be there is there. We hope everyone's okay. Take care. A crash on Wanneroo Road southbound before Hepburn Ave in Madeley.

0: You never see it in any of the travel brochures. The Island of Lost Souls. Sounds scary. That's Blondie at 20 minutes to 10. If you like Elvis Presley, you're in luck because the King is coming up in just a minute or two.
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Do you remember Cliff Richard and the Shadows? Indeed we do. At Curtin FM. Very busy on our roads this morning. Don't quite know why, but main roads have reported to Louisa another crash on the Kwinana Freeway northbound before Canning Highway in Como. Traffic has turned to porridge in that area. Please take care. We hope everyone's okay. A crash on the Kwinana northbound before Canning Highway in Como. 13 to 10.

0: could only be Rene Geyer, couldn't it? 1975, heading in the right direction. At Curtin FM, coming up to Cowboy Time, 10 to 10. I wonder if you have time to solve our cryptic this morning. It's a very easy one to get us back into the swing of our cryptics. Looking this week for popular kitchen items. Your answer, one word, three letters, and your clue, taken for an idiot.
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Jerry Rafferty, going right down to the line this morning. Good music. 1978, 3 minutes to 10. We will check in with our news service at top of the clock, find out what's been going on in this big, wide, sometimes crazy world of ours with our news service at 10 o'clock. To get us near there, Herman's Hermits. I think you remember this big hit from 1965. Here's Herman and his mates.

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2: Hello, I'm Laura Devoy. One Nation says it will reduce immigration by 750,000 people over 3 years. The party would have a period of net negative migration before limiting migration to 130,000 a year. Leader Pauline Hanson says migration has gotten out of control.
3: Temporary visa holders have risen from about 2 million in 2022 to nearly 3 million today. Since taking office, Labor has brought in more migrants than the population of Adelaide. It plans to bring in another million over the next 4 years.
2: Labor's Mark Butler says the policy would smash industries which rely heavily on migrant workers, like construction, and would devastate the health, aged care and disability sectors. Liberal Senator Jane Hume says the plan risks sending Australia into a recession. An announcement is due today on the future of hundreds of workers at the Whyalla Steelworks. South Australian Premier Peter Malinauskas is in Whyalla today. At the centre of today's meetings, a decision on the facility's ageing blast furnace, which has been shut down since April. If it's shut down, it's expected to impact around 600 jobs. The steelworks went into administration last February. A decision is due to be made on a preferred bidder by the end of this month. A win for patients is how advocates are describing an end to the uncertainty over the future of Healthscope. A consortium led by Calvary Healthcare will take over Healthscope, which went into receivership last year. It's being reported 15 of the 25 hospitals owned by Healthscope will be operated by Calvary, while Healthcare will take on 6, including Sydney's Prince of Wales and Melbourne's Knox Private. The transaction is expected to be completed by the end of November. New research shows cancer survivors are being pushed into financial hardship. Shannon Kirkwood reports.
4: With diagnoses increasing, the Cancer Council says 2.6 million Australians will be living with or beyond cancer by 2050. Every participant of a survey conducted by the McCabe Centre for Law and Cancer reported out-of-pocket costs, and more than 95% reported emotional distress linked to financial hardship. It's prompted calls for urgent reform to ensure survivors have the support they need to live well.
2: A regional New South Wales cinema has closed its doors after 3 decades of operation. BCC Cinemas Coffs Harbour had its last screening yesterday. However, National Radio News has been told the cinema will be saved by an independent operator. CEO of Independent Cinemas Australia, Nick Hayes, has confirmed the development and has spoken of the affection between Australians and cinema.
5: The number one reason you leave house for a cultural reason is to go to the cinema. And what's great about it is it's egalitarian. The only two factors, sort of from a statistics point of view, that impact people, it's the tyranny of distance or the constraints of poverty. Even in those sort of bottom percentiles of socio disadvantage, if they can still walk to the cinema, they go.
2: Turning to sport, the Sydney Swans have named Dane Rampey as stand-in skipper in the absence of Callum Mills. Mills has been ruled out of the remainder of the AFL Finals series with an ACL injury, and vice-captain Isaac Heaney is under a club-imposed suspension for the rest of the year. The Swans will face Brisbane in a preliminary final on Friday. Rampey captained the club from 2019 to 2023. And in tennis, Alexander Zverev has won the men's final at the US Open. The 29-year-old defeated 8th seed Ben Shelton 6-3, 7-6, 5-7, 6-2.
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8: A partly cloudy Monday in the city, expecting a maximum of 24 degrees. Tuesday, even better, mostly sunny, 27. Hold on to your hats, Wednesday, mostly sunny and 30 degrees. Are we ready for it? The temperature right now in Yanchep is 18 degrees. Rottnest Island, not that far behind, 17.3. In Mandurah, 18.9. And the city leading the way, temperature-wise, 19.4 degrees. Humidity 54%, wind from the east-northeast, gusting to 17 kilometres per hour. And the barometer, 1025.4. More news at 11 o'clock.

0: Diane Renee. I want you to do something for me. I want you to work that into a sentence today. You know, maybe you're going to the doctor and he says, how are you? And you can just say, kiss me, sailor. If you wouldn't mind. 8 minutes past 10 o'clock, typically tropical, were a British band comprising two audio engineers who stumbled across a number one hit in 1975. Fasten your safety belts, keep an eye on your luggage, as Captain Tobias Wilcock gets us airborne for a one-time-only flight to Barbados.
1: Tobias Wilcock welcoming you aboard Coconut Airways Flight 372 to Bridgetown, Barbados. We will be flying at an height of 32,000 feet and at an airspeed of approximately 600 miles per hour. 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Kindly fasten your safety belts and refrain.

I bet she still has time to cut the rug. Knew the bride when she used to rock and roll. 10:15, if you're over 55 and looking for something new, perhaps this may come in handy. 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

0: to time.
1: That's a band called The Uglies, Wake Up My Mind, 1965. I can tell you that the auditors are about to leave the building, and we will have the specially audited result for our cryptic quiz coming up in a couple of minutes' time.
2: Do you, or does someone you know, suffer from migraines? 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They are currently looking for individuals aged 18 and above who have a confirmed diagnosis of migraine to take part in the study. If you would like more information, please email calmstudy@curtin.edu.au.

0: written by John Lennon for A Hard Day's Night. Should have known better. 20 minutes after 10 o'clock, the auditors have left the building. They have left Louisa and I alone until tomorrow morning. The shiny shoes click-clacking down the corridor as they return to their ivory tower somewhere in the Paris end of the university. Silvio in Morley came up with Dill. Jan in Mandurah, Cup. Olga in Ascot, Pan. And Ron in Caversham, Nut. Thank you for calling in this morning, my clever sausages. Kim in Armidale, Julie in Treby, Richard of Spearwood, Judy of Falcon, Wayne in Westminster, Gloria in Maddington, Sarah of Burswood, Trish in Mount Hawthorne, Kay in Dianella, Pat in Falcon, Sue in Hallshead, Lynette in Maida Vale, Mick in Leeming, Jock in Gosnells. G'day, Jock tells me that they're having a bit of trouble with their electricity. Oh no, the water was electricity last time. Water today at the village in Gosnells. Thanks for the call, Jock. David in Nullumara, Lawrence in Bibra Lake, Glyn of Mount Pleasant, Colin in Forest Lakes, Bev in Hocking, Carmel in Floreat, June in Rockingham, and Kathleen in Caversham. The auditors have left us with the note that reigning supreme today, well and truly, carrying away the cryptic crown again, were my ladies with 14 correct answers as opposed to my gentlemen with only 8. Blokes, we gotta talk. Another cryptic tomorrow. One word, 3 letters. Your clue today, taken for an idiot, and the answer, mug.
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0: Elton John. Sir Elton John to me. Part-time love. Taking us nicely, my Bulova watch telling me it is rapidly approaching 10:30. The heckler is doing a little shimmy on the shelf, and from the contents we shall make a lovely cup of Pablo instant coffee. It's the one with the sombrero on the label. And the translucent brown Bessemer plate from the Purple Haze range has been retrieved from the bottom shelf of the fridge. What? And this morning, Louisa, Ted, and I will enjoy a custard tart, if you don't mind, as we listen to the Castlereagh line together.
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2: Don't wait till tomorrow, do it today. Get up and go the Castlereagh way. We'll make you at home, just look for our sign. Red, white and grey, the Castlereagh line. Morvell, Milton, Margate, Mulgowie, Minden, Montville, Maine, Ludlow, Wilston, Windsor, Windwill, Woolgoolga, Woora, Wanby, Waldaroo. We've travelled all roads, our name to enshrine in history as the Castlereagh line.
3: I'm not having you on, Lottie.
4: No, I don't believe you are.
3: So let's pool our resources. We got no reason to fight anymore. Let's start making up for lost time right now. And tomorrow we'll see a preacher.
4: Whether or not he was serious about us getting married, or whether it was just another of his unsubtle ploys to get me into bed, I didn't know. One could never be sure of anything about Jack Seeger. Least of all when his murderous temper might erupt into violence. Even as I faced him in my room at the Hotel Sydney, back at Holly's in Glen Innes, Mrs. Mack was at the desk, checking in some late arrivals off the southbound train.
5: Mickey, take Mr. and Mrs. Dunlop to Suite 5.
6: Yes, ma'am.
5: Hope you enjoy your stay.
4: Having disposed of the last of them, or what she thought was the last, Mrs. Mack moved out from behind the desk and headed toward the office. As she did so, she heard the jangle of spurs behind her. Turning, she found herself confronted by the tall, spare figure of Matt Gore, his drooping, sweat-stained hat tilted at the same downward angle he'd always worn it, partially obscuring his eyes.
7: Good day there, Mrs. Mack. How you keeping? Oh,
5: none the better for your asking. Where in the name of the devil did you spring from?
7: A railway station. I was just sitting over there by the stairs waiting for you to take care of the others off the train.
5: What do you want here?
7: Same as them. Bed for the night. Maybe tomorrow night as well.
5: There are other hotels in town.
7: But only one, Holly's.
5: Well, you're out of luck. We're full up.
7: Now come you told Mr. and Mrs. whatever their name was that they could have Suite 5 or Suite 23. Now, they took 5, so 23 must be vacant.
5: It's a double.
7: Well, I don't mind.
5: It's extra.
7: Well, I reckon I can afford it. And in case you need reminding, you're obliged by law to take in bona fide travellers. So long as they're respectable and can show evidence of their good faith. And here's my evidence.
5: Since when did you qualify as respectable?
7: I'd also like a bite to eat if it's not too much trouble.
5: The dining room's closed.
7: You offered to have food sent up to Mr. and Mrs. whatever their name was. Well, I'm paying the same money and I expect the same privileges.
5: Their money hasn't got blood on it. Any money from you is soaked in it.
7: I don't know. I know why you got such a down on me, Mrs. Mack. I'm blowed if I do. We've got no quarrel. Never did have.
5: You've a short memory, Matt Gore. Apart from what you've done to Lottie, you and that black devil Seeger, you murdered my husband Tom. You sent him to his death in the Apsley River. And not content with that, you refused to pay a penny in compensation. If it hadn't been for Lottie, I often wondered what would have become of me.
7: I was up in Queensland when Tom was killed, Mrs. Mack. I never even heard about it until some weeks afterwards. As for you being done out of compensation, well, I wouldn't know. Jack handled that side of things. Tom was a good bloke and a good driver. One of Castlereagh's best.
5: Fat lot of good it did him.
7: Well, accidents happen to the best of us, Mrs. Mack.
5: Like Sir Arthur Hamilton and Simon Summers and all the others?
7: Well, it's the luck of the draw. Is Lottie about?
5: No, she isn't.
7: Away somewhere, is she?
5: If it's any of your concern, she's down in Sydney.
4: I wouldn't marry you, Jack, if my life depended on it.
3: You didn't always feel that way.
4: No, heaven help me, I didn't. I was once very much in love with you, or thought I was.
3: Nothing's changed, Lottie. We're still the same people, a bit older, that's all. A bit more sure of what we want out of life.
4: I'm sure of one thing. I want you out of mine.
3: I'd give me right arm if I could turn the clock back to the old days in Tamworth when we were together. But I can't turn it back, nobody can.
4: For once, I agree with you completely. You can't undo the wrong you've done. Just as when love turns to hate, you can't turn it back into love again. Love passes all too frequently, Jack. But the sort of hate I feel for you could never pass.
3: I've offered you marriage, for God's sake. What more do you want?
4: There's just no getting through to you, is there? There's no way to make you understand or even begin to understand.
3: All I understand is how I feel about you. No, no. That ain't true. I don't understand it. Never have been able to. It's like the bloody pox eating me insides out. I thought I was getting over it. Then on the train the other night when I saw you, it all came back worse than ever.
4: What did stop you, Jack? You could have taken me at your will. Why didn't you? It wasn't from any feeling of remorse or guilt. You aren't capable of such feelings. Was it by any chance something to do with your daughter?
3: No.
4: So it was.
3: She came snooping along the passage looking for me.
4: And you decided discretion was the better part of valor.
3: She's worse than her bloody mother. Forever turning up a nose, finding fault. Here I am, one of the most powerful men in the country and one of the richest. Yet I'm not bloody good enough for the little bitch. She'll learn, though, by God. And before she's much older, the day ain't far off when she'll be ready to lick my boots clean.
4: Jack, you're pathetic. You really are. For a moment, I thought you may have betrayed a spark of human feeling. I should have known better.
3: Who are you to talk? You with your bastard brat.
4: Jack Seeger's brat, they call him. There's a legacy, if you like.
3: Just don't say you never got the chance to legitimize him.
4: You flatter yourself. He'd die 100 times over before he'd take your name.
3: He'll die before he gets another chance. You both will.
4: For the last time, Jack, are you going? Or do I have to call the manager?
6: Mother. It's me, Mother Gordon. Open the door.
3: I'll go in the bathroom. Get rid of him.
4: Before I had time to collect my wits, Seeger disappeared into the bathroom and pulled the door shut after him. I felt a fleeting surge of gratitude, which can only reflect the state of mind I was in, and which led me to make one of the greatest mistakes of my life.
6: Mother?
4: I'm coming. Just a moment. I can't clearly recall what thoughts passed through my head in the fateful few instants before I opened the door. I recall only that uppermost was the fear of what conclusions Gordon would draw if he discovered Jack Seeger in my bedroom. The more so as I had nothing on but a bathrobe. Gordon! Darling, what are you doing here? Why aren't you at school?
6: Are you all right, Mother?
4: All right? Of course I'm all right. Why wouldn't I be?
6: Is anyone with you?
4: With me?
6: Well, I thought I heard you talking.
4: Oh, it must have been someone across the hall. The rooms here aren't as soundproof as they are at Holly's.
6: Aren't you going to ask me in?
4: I'm just out of the bath. Why not go downstairs and wait for me in the foyer? I'll get dressed and join you there in a few minutes.
6: Well, can't I wait here?
4: I have to get dressed.
6: Well, that's okay. I'll turn my back.
4: He moved in past me. There was nothing I could have done to keep him out short of closing the door on him. And there was no way I could have justified such an action. My brain was in a turmoil. Whatever I said or did only seemed to make matters worse.
6: Are you sure you're all right? You don't look too good to me.
4: What are you doing out of school? How did you get here?
6: I borrowed a horse.
4: You rode all the way?
6: It's not that far.
4: Well, why? Is something wrong?
6: Oh, I didn't know. I thought something might be wrong with you. Right after you left me at school, right after you drove away, I got this premonition that you were in danger, that something was going to happen to you, something bad.
4: Oh, darling.
6: Well, I tried to throw it off, but I couldn't. The harder I tried, the worse it got. In the end, I borrowed one of Badger's horses. He looks after the stables, and here I am. You can't imagine what a relief it is to see you're okay.
4: I'm touched by your concern for me, darling, but I can't think of any possible danger I could be in. We must get you back to school right away. I don't know how we're going to explain to the headmaster. I suppose the only thing to do is tell him the truth. But knowing Dr. Barrows, I don't fancy he'll be any too pleased.
6: You can twist him round your finger.
4: Oh, I wouldn't count on it. But I'll be a lot quicker getting dressed if you wait downstairs. Go on down now. I won't be more than 10 minutes.
6: Okay. I'm sorry to drag you out like this, Mother. It's just that I felt so scared for you. I understand,
4: darling. People do have premonitions. They're quite common, in fact. But they don't often turn out to have much substance to them.
8: Lottie!
6: Who was that?
4: Before I could speak, before I could move, the bathroom door opened and Jack Seeger appeared, naked and dripping wet.
8: Sweetheart, where in hell do they keep the bloody towels in this place?
9: Elizabeth. Darling, wake up. It's getting late.
10: Oh, my God. What time is it?
9: Just after 11.
10: 11? Oh, Duane will be home. Why did you let me fall asleep? Why didn't you wake me?
9: You can tell her you just went for a drive.
10: At this hour? What about my dress? It's got whiskey all over it. She'll smell it.
9: I'll have a drop more. It'll steady you.
10: I'm seeing double as it is. David, I can't face her like this. She'll know I've been with someone. She'll probably guess it was you. What am I going to do?
9: Oh, you can always say the horse shied and you were thrown out of the gig.
10: That won't account for my dress smelling of whiskey.
9: Well, it would if you were thrown into the creek. You can wash the dress out and just go home wet. Edwina won't know any better.
10: Oh, David. How clever you are. What a brilliant idea. To make it more convincing, I'll rub it in the mud and put a few tears in it. Well, come along. Help me up.
9: Well, now you've got an alibi. What's the hurry?
10: No, David, I have to go, really.
9: Suit yourself.
10: I suppose another few minutes won't make any difference. What's that?
9: What was what?
10: Something moved over there.
9: It's probably a stray cat.

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BJ Thomas. He's hooked on a feeling. 1969. 11 minutes to 11, had a beaut email from Laurie. Good morning, Laurie. Thanks for writing in this morning. And you are exactly right, Laurie. Over to you. Well done. Pam in Middleton. Pam's on our birthday list today. Lovely, lovely lady. Turned 80 years young today. Pam receiving her OBE. Her sister Sandy from Herne Hill has called in to request a song for Pam. And Sandy, that is no problem in the universe at all. So Pam in Middleton from your sister Sandy in Herne Hill has a song just for you.

0: 1964. Jay and the Americans come a little bit closer. 8 minutes to 11. Main Roads have been chatting away with Louisa to report a bus breakdown on Stirling Highway southbound at Craig Street in North Fremantle. Traffic is heavy in the area. Take care, there's a bus broken down Stirling Highway southbound at Craig Street in North Fremantle.
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From Staffordshire, England, the Climax Blues Band, and I Love You. We'll check in with our news service right after Richard and Karen bring a bit of velvet to the morning show from 71 for All We Know.

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2: Hello, I'm Lewis Donaldson. The Victorian Premier says the death of a motorcyclist after hitting a pothole is a tragedy. A 71-year-old Ballarat man was killed after striking the pothole and losing control of his bike on the Western Highway near Ballarat on Sunday. In the 50-kilometre zone around where the motorcyclist crash occurred, the road condition deteriorated from 1% poor or very poor in 2022 to 44% in poor or very poor condition in 2024. Premier Ben Carroll says Victorians are right to question whether they were getting the best bang for their buck.
3: The buck does stop with us. I've made it very clear there cannot be any more buck passing on road maintenance. I've delayed several level crossings. That's added another $100 million to $350 million package to remove 500,000 potholes over summer.
2: Andrew Hastie has claimed Australia will become a supplicant state if it doesn't make a deal with the US to get its Frontier AI. Frontier AI refers to the most advanced large-scale artificial intelligence models available at any given time. Mr. Hastie says Australia could be held hostage if it doesn't get local AI capacity, and that Australia is falling behind as the world order changes. The Shadow Industry Minister also says working with the United States through AUKUS is the pathway to make that happen. The National Farmers Federation says the disruptions to working holiday visa processing means some farmers are already filling workforce gaps. Brock Anderson reports.
4: The NFF says it will be in Canberra this week to discuss how the federal government's pause to working holiday visa applications from 24 of 29 countries is putting more pressure on farmers, regional communities, and the food supply. It's calling on the Albanese government to urgently restore processing and consult affected industries prior to making any further changes. President Hamish McIntyre says one in seven farm jobs nationally are filled by working holiday makers, so the timing of this pause could not be more serious. He says without access to workers, the impact will flow past the farm gate and onto Australians at the checkout.
2: Overseas, Turkish authorities say they expect to detain more people following a series of raids on the offices of LGBTQ plus associations yesterday. 47 people have already been detained as part of a crackdown on prostitution and obscenity. The government says the operations are aimed at protecting family values. Lessons from space are being brought down to Earth at the 18th National Rural Health Conference in Adelaide this week. Astronaut and 2026 Australian of the Year Catherine Bunnell-Pegg will share how working in extreme environments can offer lessons for healthcare in rural and remote communities. CEO of the National Rural Health Alliance, Susie Teagan, spoke to National Radio News about what the conference will cover.
5: Our conference reflects some of the innovative solutions that rural communities and the clinicians come up with, but also those people that research and deliver care or advocate for rural communities so that they have better access to not only health but also disability and ageing care.
2: Turning to sport, Matilda Mary Fowler scored for Manchester City as the team defeated Aston Villa 4-1 in the Women's Super League. Meantime, Kira Cooney-Cross played her first game for Arsenal this year. The 24-year-old spent much of the year in Australia with her mum, who died from cancer in July. The Gunners played out a nil-all draw with Crystal Palace.
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7: Partly cloudy today, an estimated maximum of 24 degrees. It gets even better. Tuesday, mostly sunny, 27. But wait, Wednesday, mostly sunny, expecting a top temperature of 30 degrees. Right now in Yanchep, 19 degrees, 17.3 over at the island. In Mandurah, 21 degrees already. In the city, 19.4, humidity on 52%, wind from the east-southeast, gusting to 26 kilometres per hour, and the barometer 1025.3. Main roads have been back in touch with Louisa to keep the very busy morning on our roads going. Unfortunately, a crash, Stirling Highway, both directions at Alfred Road in North Fremantle. Traffic is really heavy in that area. You ask to please avoid it if you can. A crash on the Stirling Highway, both directions at Alfred Road in North Fremantle. And some traffic signals blacked out, Albany Highway and Main Street intersection in Gosnells. Main roads are asking you to slow down and give way to your right if you come across the flashing ambers at the intersection of Albany Highway and Main Street in Gosnells. 6 minutes past 11, more news at midday.

0: The Master Blaster, Stevie Wonder, from 1980, Lately. 10 minutes after 11, spring is positively blooming in Mandurah, or as the young ones are saying on telly these days, Mandurah. 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
0: 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If you like what you hear on the morning show, brilliant. If you don't, my name is Greg Pierce.
1: Alan's Quiz, brought to you by the Windsor Hotel, South Perth. 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
0: It certainly is. I would love to pop you into the Ardmona Pear Tin for Friday's draw for a $100 voucher to be enjoyed anywhere you like inside the stately Grand Old Dame of Mill Point Road in South Perth, the Windsor Hotel. If you're a Curtain Club member, haven't won anything from us in the last 30 days and can answer a question on air, please have your membership number handy as you dial Louisa 9484 1927.

0: His name is Donovan, and the Mellow Yellow Song from 1966. It's a 11:15 at Curtin FM. Alan Simons with you on the wireless for a Monday morning. Good to have you with us. Quiz time on the morning show. We have a $100 voucher up for grabs to be enjoyed at the Windsor Hotel in South Perth. Go and say hello to Will and Jeffrey Ogden and have one on us. The weather in Northam at the moment, it's beautiful day there, expecting a top of 23 degrees. Presently, it's 18 degrees, and basking in that beautiful weather is Sonia. Hi, Sonia, how are you going?
1: Oh, good morning.
0: I'm
1: just on my way home. I'm halfway home, so I'll be enjoying that sunshine soon.
0: I hope so. Where have you been? Make me jealous.
1: I've been down to Pinjarra on a quilting retreat for 4 days. So
0: oh.
1: I had a ball.
0: Oh, isn't that brilliant? And is it a regular group of people you get together with?
1: It is. Yeah. It's all my lovely quilting friends, and we go there every year.
0: Oh,
1: so it's
0: brilliant.
1: Wonderful.
0: So are you doing an individual project or is it a group thing?
1: It's an individual, mostly, yes.
0: What are you making?
1: Well, I did a quilt top.
0: Oh, yeah.
1: A jelly roll quilt top.
0: Did you? That sounds fabulous. I'd like to see a picture of that, Sonia. Hey,
1: I might pop one in.
0: Oh, I wish you would. I've got no time to dilly-dally here. I've got to put someone into the Ardmona pear tin, Sonia. I'd love it to be you.
1: Okay.
0: Can you answer this question for me? I reckon you can. Hold Me Closer, Tiny Dancer are some of the most misheard song lyrics of all time, with some believing that Elton John was referring to what television actor from Taxi and Who's the Boss? You know the song, don't you? Tiny Dancer from Elton?
1: Tiny Dancer, I do. Hold Me Closer, Tiny and Who's the Boss?
0: It's a bloke, and it sounds like Tiny Dancer, but it's
1: Tiny Dancer.
0: Sonia, you are absolutely correct. It is Hold Me Closer, Tony Danza is what a lot of people thought he was singing. To Cameron in South Perth, Terry and Dunn, Craig, Jeanette and Yokine, thank you so much. Another quiz tomorrow. But Sonia, I'm going to plonk you unceremoniously with your quilting into the Ardmona pear tin and see who I pluck out, figuratively speaking, on Friday.
1: On Friday. Oh, I would love to be in that tin. Thank you.
0: You're very welcome. Don't go anywhere. I'll put you back to Louisa. Make sure we got your details straight, okay?
1: Thank you very much.
0: You're welcome.
1: Have a good day.
0: You too.

0: Sir Elton, Tiny Dancer at Curtain FM. Main Road's back in touch with Louisa. Another crash. You can't believe it, can you? Lord Street and Bulwer Street intersection in the CBD. Traffic is slow in the area, as you can imagine. Please take care. Hope everyone's okay. Crash on Lord and Bulwer intersection in the CBD.
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written by Tommy Boyce and Bobby Hart. The Monkees, Last Train to Clarksville. We'll be back with Mr. John Doremus with another ripping yarn right after Steeler's Wheel.

0: Hello again. This is John Doremus with The Passing Parade and a story of lust and murder. Frank Bianco was 48 years of age when he met Rosa Calcaterra, the young wife of his friend and fellow coal miner Marco Calcaterra. He at once became insanely infatuated with her. And I'll be back to tell you of the gory outcome after this message.
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0: A widowed coal miner, Frank Bianco, owned a large house in Bel Air, Ohio. Early in 1920, he befriended another miner, Marco Calcaterra, whose wife Rosa had not long before given birth to a baby. The couple were desperately in need of accommodation, and Bianco offered to take them in, rent-free. Calcaterra could scarcely credit his good fortune. Along with his wife and the baby, he moved into the Bianco's house without delay. It soon became all too apparent that Bianco had designs on Rosa. She complained to her husband, but Calcaterra did nothing about it. And so at length, in an effort to protect herself from Bianco's unwelcome advances, Rosa invited her younger brother and sister to stay in the house. Bianco was not discouraged, however. Fed up with their interference, he seized Rosa, threw her in his car, and headed off in the direction of New York. At this point, her elder brother, Louis, arrived on the scene. On learning what had happened, he went immediately to the police. A few days later, Bianco was picked up and charged with kidnapping. Leaving him to face the music, Rosa set off with Louis and the rest of her family for West Frankfort, Illinois, where Louis lived. Barely had they departed when Bianco was released for lack of evidence. Overcome by rage, he went after them. On arriving at West Frankfort, he contacted an old acquaintance he knew there, a hoodlum named Satino DeSantis, who for $200 agreed to lure Rosa's young brother Amel to the nearby town of Royalton the following day. DeSantis knew most of the Italian community in West Frankfort, sought out Amel and asked the young man to accompany him to Royalton to see a second-hand car he was planning to buy. Amel took a friend along with him, Tony Hempel. At an appointed time and place, an isolated spot out of town, DeSantis confronted Amel and Hempel with Bianco, who shot Hempel dead and slit Amel's throat. He then buried the bodies in a clump of bushes and returned with DeSantis to West Frankfort. There the two parted company. Bianco promptly panicked and fled to Columbus, Ohio. When the bodies of the two young men were discovered, it was ascertained by the police that they had last been seen in the company of DeSantis. DeSantis was arrested. Mobs formed in the street, screaming for his blood. When they learned he had been moved to another town, they ran riot. The state militia had to be called out to subdue them. Meantime, DeSantis told the police that the double murder had been planned and executed by Frank Bianco. In due course, Bianco was run to ground in Columbus. He accused DeSantis of the murders, but the truth soon came out in sordid detail. While on trial, Frank Bianco hanged himself in his cell. DeSantis ended his life on the gallows, thus writing finish to what must surely have been one of the most futile, pointless crimes on record. Our time is up. Till we meet again, this is John Doremus, and goodbye for now.

0: Ricky Lee Jones. He didn't know whether to visit it or smoke it. Danny's All-Star Joint. Who's that laughing at?
1: Oh, I just love that song, and I just didn't realise what it was all about. You want to get down and sort of boogie to it, don't you?
0: Well, yes.
1: Have you been boogieing down under your desk? Oh, I have.
0: Have you?
1: Yeah, I have. I'm getting applause from outside, actually.
0: We should have cameras in your studio.
1: Oh, No, the makeup's not right. The lighting's not good enough. How are you going, Al?
0: Yeah, good, thank you, darling.
1: I'm so thrilled for the Dockers and the supporters and the sponsors.
0: Fabulous.
1: Oh, what a game. What, when they got 3 goals in the first 10 minutes
0: I
1: or so.
0: I know, came out fighting.
1: No, don't go too hard. You'd be exhausted. Anyway, it was an incredible game. And what can you say about football and sport these days? It's massive, isn't it?
0: It's a huge, huge business.
1: And it's growing, getting bigger all the time.
0: It is.
1: Now, Penguin Island, did you ever as a child walk across there? On low tide, of course.
0: No.
1: Well, you missed out. I mean, Penguin Island has been synonymous with the most beautiful penguin, penguin islands.
0: Mm.
1: Penguin islands, fairy penguins.
0: Penguins, yeah.
1: There is a risk of them actually, unfortunately, disappearing.
0: With the bird flu or?
1: No, it's not actually. Oh, yeah. It's unfortunately climate change.
0: Oh, yeah.
1: And it's also the amount of tourists that are going across to the island. Mm. So I don't know what we're going to do about this. I'm going to speak to Dawn Jacks. She's the councillor of the City of Rockingham. They've got a campaign running at the moment, Save Our Penguins, mm-hmm. an urgent fight. Do you know there's only 97 left? I don't know how many there were originally.
0: Goodness.
1: Here we are, approximately 95% have been lost between 2007 and 2024. Have to do something urgent. We shouldn't have got to this stage,
0: though.
1: We've
0: got to look after them.
1: We do, little fairy penguins.
0: It's beautiful our responsibility.
1: Things. Of course it is, the environment completely. Lewis Haynes is going to join us, a PhD researcher for Curtin University here. Washed ashore. Oh, this is unbelievable. How do they know this? The insides of the gut of a whale has been landing on the shores mm-hmm. of our coastline. You don't seem surprised by this.
0: Well, no, I'm intrigued is what I am.
1: Well, the university are carrying out this research, in fact. Apparently, this particular lump carries clues to incredible stories about what they eat, what the population is connected to across the ocean, the world's oceans. Isn't that amazing? It's a waxy substance. So if you find it, don't pull it apart. Just ring Curtin and let them know about it.
0: Mm.
1: Okay, so that's about it, really.
0: Wonderful. I look forward to meeting all your guests and listening to you on the wireless after our midday news service, Jen, which is just 19 and a half minutes away.
1: Okay.
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Just had time to slip in the final instrumental track for the last hour of the morning show, which came to us from Bert Camfort, tune called So, What's New? It's no news to us at all that Bev Harrell is one in a million.

Yeah, she's certainly one in a million. Bev Harrell. 14 minutes to midday, Ronnie Lee Millsap, one of country music's most popular and influential performers, appealing to both the country and the pop music markets. And why is that so? Well, have a listen to this, and maybe we'll find out. Ronnie Millsap, Stranger in My House.

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2: Hello, I'm Lewis Donaldson. The federal government is reportedly keeping an open mind to its fuel supply approach as widening conflict in the Middle East sees oil prices rise. Oil prices are up this morning following fresh Houthi strikes on Saudi Arabia, which have led to the temporary closure of a vital oil pipeline. Speaking on Sunrise, NRMA spokesperson Peter Khoury says Australian fuel prices could rise in the coming weeks.
3: The government's doing the right thing here by saying they're going to keep an open mind. Obviously, with the volatility in oil prices globally, it's the best approach because we're seeing prices increase again. They're nowhere near as high as they were in April when the last cut was introduced as a result of those record prices. But the government keeping an open mind is probably the best strategy.
2: The Australian reports the federal government is open to cutting the fuel excise again. A veteran and family health researcher says there's a lack of accountability 2 years on from the Royal Commission into Defence and Veteran Suicide. The Open Door initiative at Flinders University has launched a campaign tracking progress against the 122 recommendations. It details the activities which have been announced, the reforms delivered and evidence of improved outcomes for veterans and family members. Director Professor Ben Wadham says unlike previous Royal Commissions, the Defence and Veteran Suicide Royal Commission doesn't offer clear evidence of where the reforms are up to.
4: We're no different from those Royal Commissions in asking for the same outcome, and this campaign is about calling for that transparency and that record of progress.
2: If this story has raised concerns, you can call Lifeline on 13 11 14. The Minister for Social Services has criticised One Nation leader Pauline Hanson's comments about the Prime Minister's mother. The comments have resurfaced from an episode of Carl Stefanovic's podcast in February, where Ms Hanson called Mr Albanese's references to his public housing upbringing as pathetic. Speaking to News 24, Tanya Plibersek says the comments were inappropriate.
5: I'm all for free speech, but attacking someone's dead mum, is that really what we've come to when it comes to free speech in this country? Like, he's the Prime Minister, he's fair game, he's a big boy, he can cop it.
2: NT police say the outback community of Wadaya are fed up with continued violence. 13 people were arrested over the weekend as part of an ongoing operation targeting recent violence and unrest. The alleged offenders have been charged with a combined total of more than 50 offences. Police say they've increased their presence in the community to prevent further violence, support affected residents and locate additional alleged offenders. An exhibition out on the front lawns of Parliament today has named the 18,457 children that have been killed in Gaza between the 7th of October 2023 and July 2025. The Wall of Tears installation by artist Phil Bueller also includes the photographs and stories of some of the children. Greens Deputy Leader Maureen Faruqi spoke at the exhibition this morning. She says it is a necessary reminder of the government's complicity in crimes committed by Israel. Rescue efforts are continuing in Indonesia after a ferry capsized in rough weather yesterday. Six people are known to have died. At least 108 have been rescued. More than 240 people were on board the ferry when it capsized in the Java Sea. And to sport, in cricket, the Melbourne Stars have signed English brothers Craig and Jamie Overton. This is the first time Craig has participated in the Big Bash, while Jamie Overton has moved from a three-year stint at the Adelaide Strikers. The internationally capped brothers are set to be the first twins to play in the same BBL team when their season begins on December 18.
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7: Good afternoon, everyone. Great to be with you at the start of yet another week. Hope the weekend was a good one. Gee, go Dockers. That was great to watch, wasn't it? Now, currently the temperature is 19.6 degrees. They say we're heading to 24 degrees today, partly cloudy. Warmer tomorrow, mostly sunny, 27 for Tuesday. Wednesday, 30 degrees, mostly sunny. 20 degrees on Thursday. Sunny day again on Friday. Showers are going to come through. 22 degrees expected. 24 Saturday, a possible shower, and mostly sunny for Sunday and 22 degrees. Thank you so much for joining us today.
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From back in 1968, that was Jerry Vale with Lover's Roulette, and it can be a bit that way sometimes. And before that, we had Gene Pedney with Hawaii from 1964. 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

Gee, they get you moving, don't they? The Bee Gees. They're staying alive, all right. That was from 1978. And before that, we had Manhattan Transfer. They're another wonderful group called Gal in Calico. Now, we've got a situation on the road, a couple of incidents, a crash on Lloyd Street and Bulwer Street intersection per CBD. Various lanes are closed or blocked, I should say, in that area. Traffic is slow around that particular spot. Just repeating that, a crash on Lloyd Street and Bulwer Street intersection. So be aware of that one if you're in the area. And also a crash on Stirling Highway southbound at Alfred Road in North Fremantle. The left lane is currently closed by the incident response group. So take care if you will.

0: Lloyd Price. He's going down the aisle. He's going to get married. That was from 1959. Now, on the roads, there was another incident at the moment I want to report to you. Traffic signals are blacked out in Gosnells, Albany Highway at Fremantle Road, Gosnells Road West, and Main Street as well. Once again, of course, we need to slow down and give way to your right. Now, spring has sprung in the hills. Isn't that great to see? Rolleystone Markets are back this coming Sunday, the 20th, at Cross Park. They have up to 100 stalls. There's live music. There's 20 food trucks. Something for everyone. A farm animals, of course, which is lovely. Face painting, a bouncy castle, and so much more. They suggest you take along the whole family. It'll be on between 10 a.m. and 3 p.m. Now, what if moving into aged care felt just like checking into a cosy five-star resort? Welcome, Dee from Retirees WA. Dee, tell us some more about Salter Point Aged Care Facility.
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0: Curtain Radio. It seems absolutely unimaginable that headed for distinction could be our little fairy penguins on Penguin Island. It is absolutely horrific to even imagine that's got to this point. To tell us all about this and what is planned to do, we hope, is our guest, the first guest today, Dawn Jacks, who is a councillor for the town of Rockingham. Good afternoon to you, Dawn.
4: Good afternoon, Jenny.
0: I bet you're cranky.
4: Well, look, the whole community's cranky. You know, the government has been warned about this problem for years and years. They've failed to heed the warnings from scientists over the last decade plus. And we're looking down the barrel of losing this population. We're looking at collapse and extinction.
0: Dawn,
4: we've now only got 97 penguins left.
0: I know. I mentioned that number earlier. Why the heck haven't they reacted to this? Because it was very, very obvious what was happening.
4: Well, the government doesn't see saving our tourism assets like Penguin Island and our penguins as a priority. They won't even put any money behind updating management plans or anything else. You know, there's actions that need to be taken, could be taken. The scientists have been ripping their hair out for years. This is why I took on this campaign. I'm just an ordinary citizen, but gee, when you see something going on around you that's just not right, you really have no option really then to get out there and try and advocate to improve the situation.
0: Absolutely, Dawn. I mean, this has been, we've been walking across on low tide, of course, to Penguin Island forever. It was, it's part of our, you know, our background and
4: our cultural heritage, actually.
0: Exactly.
4: When you think about it, Jenny, cultural heritage, that's what it is.
0: Okay, well, okay, you've got a really big campaign going on. How many people have you got behind you, and what has caused it, first of all?
4: Well, essentially, over-visitation and mismanagement by government focused solely on tourism. You know, like I mentioned before, watercraft injury accounts for about 32% of penguin deaths.
0: Oh, hang on just a minute. Can you, I'll get you to elaborate on that. You're talking about people that take their boats over that way and they, they run into them.
4: Well, it's not really the, it's not just the boats, it's jet skis. It's actually essentially, it's actually essentially people not following the marine park rules. So it's not the boat. It's, most boaties are pretty responsible. But in the wildlife protection zone around the island there, there's no money to enforce the marine park rules. So that you've actually got people who are speeding and not following the rules. And this business about the 32% of penguin deaths, the scientists spent a serious chunk of time where they collect dead penguins that wash up just anywhere. And they've done it since 2017. And they get the dead birds and they check them out in the lab and work out what do they die of. So they don't obviously get all the dead penguins that there ever was, but the ones that wash up on the shore. And they did necropsies on the penguins, and they found that 32% have died due to strike from watercraft. So this could also be, you know, anything with a fin on it. Jet skis crush their little bones. And we see jet skis hooning around the marine park on weekends, and there's just not the resources to police the enforcement. And that's why the city of Rockingham, in fact, because I managed to get a couple of motions up, so that council could advocate on behalf of the community as well as the community more broadly. And we've got a couple of motions and where we're urging the WA government to take immediate action.
0: Do you need sort of water police there or something?
4: Well, we do. They need to provide resources for on-water speed limit enforcement in shoalwater bay special purpose zone. And we need it during weekends and public holidays. And even if it's just from November to April. And the thing is, too, around this, you know, this has been going on such a long time, and they were warned. They've been warned by their own government agency. Because when it comes to the speeding and the watercraft injury, back in 2014, what's that, 12 years ago, the Marine Parks and Reserves Authority, which is a government agency, they did an audit of the Shelbourne Islands Marine Park Management Plan, and they raised concerns that there's no targeted government funding allocated to Department of Fisheries to enable regular patrols and enforce marine park rules and speed limits. There's no money. The government doesn't seem to want to put any money, and they haven't for a very, very long time, to make sure we're managing the marine park and the penguins.
0: Oh, absolutely. And common sense should prevail here. I mean, it's horrific to get down to 97 left when it would have been obviously a fairly large productive...
4: 2000.
0: How many?
4: It was 2000 and 2007.
0: Oh my gosh, that's ridiculous, so yeah.
4: That journey is a 95% decline.
0: Well, tell me, these jet ski drivers, surely common sense would prevail with them and they would not deliberately run into these penguins.
4: Well, they can't see them because...
0: they're in the water.
4: But they're doing donuts. We've seen zones out there doing donuts. And where can the penguins go? The other thing too is there's been, you know, high visitation and mismanagement on the island. No resources to police the rules on the island. And what's happening is in the hot weather, which is when the island's open, the penguins are stuck in those hot little nests and they can't get to the water to cool off because there's people there on the island in their way.
0: How are you going to control the numbers that find it so attractive to go over there? I know there's a lot to be done here. I'm going to leave it to you, Dawn, to tell us what you would like to see done immediately, because we're heading into summer pretty quickly.
4: Immediately. Yep. I've got four things here.
0: Okay.
4: The first one is the Environment Minister has got sitting on his desk as we speak a Penguin Expert Advisory Group report. Now, we lobbied for that 2 years ago, and we've been waiting for it for 2 years. It took us a year for them to do something, and they said we need a year to come up with it. Well, guess what? It's been sitting on his desk nearly a year now. So the Environment Minister, Matt Swinburne, needs to release that Penguin Group Advisory Report, which has got all the things that the scientists came up with to say, how can we save this colony? What do we need to do now? So we need that release. And then the government needs to fund and implement a targeted little penguin conservation plan based on that recommendations that on that report to halt decline and aid colony recovery. And what something else we need to do, we need to close Penguin Island to the public for at least 2 years to allow undisturbed penguin breeding and recovery. We've really got to bite the bullet here. If we don't do something serious do it now, they're gone.
0: Yeah, it makes a lot of sense. It really does. How optimistic are you about this? I mean, have you, apart from having a chat with us today, have you actually approached these people physically to get things moving and say, come on, it's all... Imagine if they become extinct. I mean, I just imagine that.
4: Look, it gets down to one single thing. It's government will. We've been lobbying the Environment Minister, the Premier Roger Cook, for years.
0: Okay.
4: And they just don't... They're not budging. So really, what we're down to here is political pressure, public pressure. That's what we're doing, and we'll continue with that.
0: It doesn't sound like a very expensive exercise that you've outlined, Dawn.
4: Well, it's not. It's not. And in fact, I can tell you now, in 2022, a not-for-profit group managed to get their hands on a community stewardship grant of about $80,000, and that was 4 years ago, right? They used that money to get some cover materials for nest boxes, misting system, and a few plants and stuff. And that's all the money that this government has spent for the last 4 years. Of course, when you ask them, well, what have you done? Oh, you know, we've provided this and that and the other. Well, you know, it was 4 years ago, $80,000 community group got some chicken feed for misting systems and some water bowls and similar stuff.
0: You know what? It is so clear that they are going, they're disappearing. I mean, what more proof do people need to have? You know, I mean, obviously it's a very urgent situation to see it retained. And I mean, the displays in summer in the heat of the people over there, you know, that are sort of not knowing deliberately going killing them. I mean, it's proof down to 97 out of 2,000, was it?
4: Yes, yes.
0: Well,
4: yeah, they're dying of heat stress. They're dying of heat stress as well. You know,
0: You don't need any more proof.
4: 4 years ago, we lost half of the newborn chicks.
0: Oh, dear.
4: Because the scientists told the government it's going to be late breeding, it's going to be late hatching. These penguins are going to be vulnerable when all the hordes arrive. And we lost 50% of, and they opened the island and they wouldn't allow emergency feeding. They just refused to acknowledge what was going on. And we lost 50% of that year's chicks.
0: The environment, that's got an impact, hasn't it? And tell us how.
4: Well, it's actually, you know, what's happening is the Shoalwater Islands Marine Park, the little penguin colony on Penguin Island, they're effectively the canary in the coal mine for the broader Shoalwater Islands Marine Park. It shows that the management plan, number one, it's way out of date. It's years and years out of date. And number two, it wasn't really working as well as it's supposed to anyway. So this is not just about the penguins. This is about, you know, this is about the marine park. This is about the wildlife protection zone. You know, these are special resources. These are things you cannot replace once they're gone.
0: No, that's right. What about the penguin colony itself going way back? Is there any particular reason, with the history of why they were there?
4: Well, look, there's little penguin colonies sort of all around the place historically. In fact, there's a colony on nearby Garden Island, which is said to be doing much better, but they're not getting harassed because it's HMA Stirling. They don't have all these visitors trampling over their nests and interfering with them. But the thing is too, and of course, the government, the Penguin Island colonies declines due to climate change. Well, gee, the Garden Island colony, which is not just across the water, they're actually a separate, they're two distinct colonies, Garden Island and Penguin Island.
0: Yeah.
4: Because what they do when they are born, they always return to the beach where they fled. So they don't move camp. But another concern is that the Garden Island colony, like I said, is not doing too bad, but we're very worried about that because there's a nuclear waste facility is soon to be built on top of the penguin site. In the rocks along the wharf on Garden Island for the storage of foreign US nuclear waste from the AUKUS
0: nuclear-powered
4: submarines.
0: Oh, my gosh. You've got a big job ahead of you, haven't you, Dawn?
4: Well, you know what? You know, where do you start? It's just outrageous.
0: I know.
4: The government, knowing how under threat the Garden Island colony are going to be with having this AUKUS upgrades and all the rest of it, waste facility in the wharf where the penguins nest, you think... With all that happening. They'd look after the other colony, Penguin Island colony. You know, it doesn't make sense. Again, it's government priority. There's plenty of money for racetracks and other stuff, no money for the penguins. So, yeah. I don't, you know, where do we go from here? We've got an online petition to under Save Rockingham's Little Penguins.
0: And just give us the address.
4: Well, it's pretty long, actually.
0: Well, I tell you what, I'll put you back to Helen in a moment, and if you could give her that, and if anyone's interested, they can ring. But I just wanted to say that we've had a call from Don from Camillo, and this actually counteracts what you're saying, what he has suggested, because he said, why not let them breed at the back of Garden Island, which is closed to the public? That's all very well, but what you said now with a nuclear situation, that's not going to be...
4: Well, they breed where they choose to breed.
0: Yeah, I guess so. Anywhere. No, I get you right.
4: And where they're really happy breeding really well is on the wharf on Garden Island. But they're not going to be very happy much longer, because what happens is, you know, they're going to be exposed to light shining on nests when returning to nest after foraging at sea, ongoing noise vibration. So, the penguins decide where they're going to breed and where they're going to nest.
0: Well, so do we. Dawn, you mentioned earlier about their... where they live in the heat and everything, what can be done to make things easier for them? Would it be unnatural if human beings were to interfere that way?
4: We just need to get rid of the human beings, Jen. This is why the Garden Island colony is doing pretty reasonable up until now, because they don't have a hordes of visitors.
0: Okay, cut them back.
4: And what they do on Penguin Island, they breed under the boardwalks, and you've got kids running and banging and shouting and putting their phones through, trying to take photos. You know, the island doesn't have paid volunteers. It's all unpaid volunteers. And it's just, there's no enforcement of rules.
0: Well, maybe it should be closed down. Honestly, Dawn, if you say to suspend it for a couple of years, you might get the population back. The thing is, you're going to get hordes of people going over there because it's such a unique situation, isn't it?
4: Well, look, as a starting point, we need to close the island to the public for at least 2 years to allow them to breed. And long term, we need to probably look at that. But what we're going to do is we need to do something now. We need to get the Environment Minister to release that expert report on what we need to do to help the penguins. That's 2 years in the making, still sitting on his desk. We need that released, and then we need the Cook government to stump up some money to fund and implement a targeted conservation plan, because the scientists know exactly what needs doing. They just need the political goodwill from the state government.
0: So if it was closed down for a couple of years, the public would accept that because it needs to regenerate, and you stop the, you know, the what do you call them, those boozy things?
4: The jet skis.
0: from going over there completely. For at least 2 years, and then from then on, perhaps not to be able to do that as well.
4: Well, that's to be decided later, but we definitely need to close that island for a period of time, because
0: They're so beautiful, aren't they, those fairy penguins? Are they? They're not unique to Australia, are they?
4: No. The little fairy penguins, there's a few little colonies around Australia, but the thing is, around Rockingham, people want the island closed because they care about these little penguins.
0: Yeah, okay.
4: I mean, it's a city icon symbol. It's on the crest of the city of Rockingham, the little penguin. You know, the little penguins on our local school kids' school uniform.
0: Yeah.
4: We love our penguins.
0: I know.
4: And we absolutely support closing that island and saving them.
0: Okay, now, the public listening at the moment that are feeling is back exactly the same way as you do, because we weren't aware of it until now. Well, I'll put you back to Helen to leave your telephone number or your website, if you don't mind. And if people want to ring here, they can go to the they can go to the website, and can they get involved in any way in the helping you?
4: Well, what they can do, we've got a Facebook page called Save Rockingham's Little Penguins, and we've got a online petition, which I'll send you the link to.
0: Yep.
4: And I'm happy to give you my phone number as well if you want to, when I email that to you.
0: All right.
4: We need people power, Jenny.
0: You do.
4: If you don't have any special skills, we do rallies, we do, you know, penguin flash mobs.
0: You're right.
4: We do all sorts of stuff. We've got flyers that need leafleting that are really good. We fundraise for flyers. So anyone who lives around Rockingham or nearby, or, you know, we've got flies. So we need people power, Jenny.
0: We do, absolutely. And look, we're behind you 100%. So you make sure you keep in touch with us and we'll do whatever we can for you.
4: Thank you very much indeed
0: for joining us, Dawn. I'll put you back to Helen right now, if you don't mind, with that information.
4: That'd be wonderful. Thanks so much.
0: Thank you. Let's save those penguins.

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The absolutely late and great, talented and delightful Dolly Parton there with 9 to 5. She brought that out in 1980. And Paul Young before that with Every Time You Go Away from 1985. Johnny O'Keefe.

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O.C. Smith. Those Little Green Apples from 1968. And before that, of course, Cliff Richard and The Shadows with Don't Forget to Catch Me, I'm Fallen from 1968. And to take us to the news, at 1 o'clock we have Badfinger.

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2: Hello, I'm Lewis Donaldson. Hundreds of workers at the Whyalla Steelworks have reportedly been made redundant after a decision by the administrator and South Australian government. There will be no more attempts to restart the ageing blast furnace, which has not been operating since April. The steelworks went into administration last February. A decision is due to be made on a preferred bidder by the end of this month. Federal MP for Grey, Tom Venning, who represents the town of Whyalla, says there must be a viable plan.
3: South Australia has the highest power prices and gas prices in the developed world. On six occasions this year, the wholesale power price has gone over $20,000 a megawatt. That's $4.50 to boil a kettle of water. So no wonder manufacturing is going overseas. We've seen $3.1 billion committed to that community, and they've got to get it right.
2: Plug-in solar panels and batteries will soon be available to renters, apartment dwellers and low-income homes under a new government scheme. The plan will explore pathways to safely and responsibly legalise plugging in solar panels and batteries into household power points. Solar Citizen CEO Heidi Lee Douglas told National Radio News the government needs to provide a timeline to legalise the technology.
4: Plug-in solar and plug-in batteries will enable more Australians to harness our amazing Australian sunshine to reduce our energy bills. That's why we want to see the federal government commit to a timeline to deliver safe plug-in solar and batteries.
2: While plug-in solar and batteries are on the market, the use of the technologies hasn't been legalised. A cattle farmer is asking other farmers not to be reluctant to ask for help as the risk of bushfires and other severe weather increases. With more, Shannon Kirkwood.
5: Rural Aid says with the Bureau of Meteorology forecasting warmer and drier conditions this spring and ahead of the tropical cyclone season, registering with Rural Aid is one step which can be taken now. CEO John Walters says it could make it easier to access support if impacted by disaster, including counselling, financial assistance and emergency hay deliveries. While New South Wales cattle farmer Daryl Littlehayes wants farmers not to be ashamed to seek assistance, saying the process to register is easy. Mr. Walters says the charity is there for farmers at no cost.
2: The first attempt to grow yellowtail kingfish in Commonwealth waters has reached a milestone. Around 15,000 of the fish have arrived in Tasmania in two specialist air freight shipments from a Western Australian government marine hatchery. The fingerlings will remain in tanks at the Institute for Marine and Antarctic Studies in Hobart for the next few months before being moved to the Blue Economy Zone off Burnie in Bass Strait for the 14-month trial at sea. An end to warm weather for the southeast of the country with some showers in WA. The Bureau of Meteorology's Sarah Scully has more on tomorrow's forecast.
6: Now, the southeast has been treated to some warm weather this weekend, but unfortunately, that's coming to an end thanks to this cold front that will bring showers and even some possible small hail. Now, a southerly change will then race up the east coast of New South Wales throughout the day, whereas these onshore winds across the tropical north may bring a few peppering of showers through the region. Out in the west, showers and storms are expected to gradually extend towards the southwest and into southern areas as well.
2: To sport in the NRL, Penrith Panthers halfback Nathan Cleary is free to take his place in the preliminary final in a fortnight's time after avoiding suspension. He was charged with a grade one offence for an incident during yesterday's qualifying finals win over the Sydney Roosters. He faces a monetary fine, but Cleary is under an injury cloud heading into the preliminary final.
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8: It's 6 minutes past one. I hope your day's going okay. Well, currently we're hovering around 22 degrees. Tomorrow, 27 degrees, pretty warm, mostly sunny for Wednesday and 26 degrees for Thursday, and a sunny day as well. Friday, showers are going to come through, a possible shower at 22 degrees and a possible shower for Saturday, and 20 degrees, 22 degrees, mostly sunny for Sunday, the 20th of September. Len Shorrock and Renee Gayer.

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6: Radio. I was just telling my next guest when I first saw the topic that I was going to have a chat about today, I thought, oh, really? On the screen it says, waxy lumps and sperm whales. So I'm trying to work out the connection there. I've got some waxy lumps, but I won't talk about them. James joins us right now. James Haynes, who is a PhD student and study co-author, joins us, right?
7: Lewis Haynes.
6: Yeah. Hang on, how come I haven't got your voice there? That seems unusual. Okay, Lewis Haynes.
7: Yes.
6: Lewis Haynes. Well, how come I haven't got your voice there? That's ridiculous, isn't it? Okay, well, keep going. Let me have a look here. These lumps, as we call them, very simply, what are they looking like? And do we see them often on the beach?
7: Right, so we're talking about ambergris. And ambergris is not very commonly found, so it's extremely rare. And yeah, they wash up on the beach. They just look like a rock, really. But they can range in size and form and colour and shape. So it's quite hard to distinguish if it really is ambergris.
6: Now, you were doing maritime studies when you first came here, correct?
7: Yes, about 8 years ago I started here at Curtin.
6: How quickly does that go?
7: Yes, so fast. It was like last year.
6: And what led you to becoming involved in the study? I mean, it must be intriguing for you.
7: Oh, it's so interesting. So my background is in, like I said, marine science, but I also do molecular genetics. So that involves looking at little breadcrumbs of environmental DNA from the environment, and then we can infer what animals are living in that area.
6: Really?
7: Yeah.
6: What are you finding? I mean, we hear so much about environmental issues at the moment, and, you know, we're losing animals everywhere through trees coming down and all sorts of things. Are you finding that we are seeing, you know, animals disappearing, our native animals?
7: Oh, absolutely. Yeah, absolutely. So I specialise on coral reefs. That's my area of research.
6: Right.
7: And we are seeing a massive loss in biodiversity of corals.
6: In marine, coral, yes. We've heard about bleaching.
7: Yeah, bleaching, exactly. Yep, so that's my main focus.
6: And that is a direct cause, is it not, of environmental change?
7: Absolutely, yeah. So warming ocean temperatures is the biggest.
6: What sort of effect is that having on marine life?
7: Yeah, it's extremely detrimental. So you get like this massive loss of biodiversity. So all the corals die off and then the fish die off. And it just causes this ecosystem collapse over time.
6: How bad has it become?
7: Oh, it's terrible. So on the Ningaloo Reef, we've seen widespread bleaching events pretty recently, which has resulted in mass mortality events.
6: And?
7: And we're seeing this same pattern on the Great Barrier Reef and all right. around the world.
6: Yeah. What the heck can we do unless the world comes together and starts to pull their heads in somewhere?
7: It's a great question. I mean, all I can do really is figure out better ways to monitor the reef. So that's what my sort of area is.
6: Monitoring it and seeing it getting worse would be very sad for someone like yourself.
7: It can be a little bit of a depressive sort of field to work in. But, you know, the more we can understand the problem, the more we can develop some sort of conservation approaches to try protect it.
6: Yeah. Okay, let's talk about... Oh, hang on. It is on. Okay, people are ringing saying the guest mic is not on. It is on. Oh, hang on. Now it is.
8: Oh, could no one hear me before?
6: Oh, no. Thank you for telling me, Helen. Oh, I've only been away for a couple of weeks. I'm so sorry. The phone line open.
8: Oh, that's all right. I'm glad someone picked it up.
6: Isn't that great? We can hear you a whole lot better. We won't repeat everything we've done. I think they just heard you.
8: Okay.
6: Now, this is amazing. You were saying you haven't got these blobs, waxy lumps anywhere of late on the coastline, but they are in the museum, correct?
8: Yes, on that first point, there was actually a waxy lump, an ambergris sample, that did wash up a few months ago, if I remember correctly, down in Ocean Beach at Denmark. So that was exciting. But for my particular project, this project we've just done, these were all sort of samples that were at the West Australian Museum.
6: How old are they?
8: I think the oldest one dates back to 1929.
6: Oh, gosh almighty, that's amazing.
8: Yeah.
6: So what are you looking for?
8: So we're looking for better ways to identify whether it really is ambergris, because it's quite hard to tell what it is just based on appearance.
6: How big is it? Just explain what we're seeing.
8: So usually they range in size. They can be, you know, as small as a golf ball, and they can be as big as perhaps a loaf of bread. So, and they really change in form as well. They can be round or they can be quite like...
6: It comes from the whale's stomach.
8: That's correct, yeah. It's formed in the gut of sperm whales, a very small percentage of sperm whales.
6: Why do they regurgitate?
8: Well, the reason they regurgitate it is because it forms blockages in the intestines.
6: Right, that makes sense.
8: So they need to expel it.
6: Okay, and what is in there that you're looking at? And how do you start to look at it?
8: So what we are looking at in our samples was DNA. So there's little traces, little breadcrumbs of DNA remaining inside the ambergris.
6: What do they tell you?
8: Well, that tells us where the origin of this ambergris has come from. So we can relate the DNA to a particular species.
6: Right. Is it a particular species that tend to do this?
8: Yes. So only sperm whales are confirmed to produce ambergris.
6: Any particular reason?
8: We're not too sure at the moment, no. Well, they eat a lot of squid. That might be the main reason. So
6: the squid creates a blockage sort of thing, does it?
8: Yeah. So squid have, if you've ever like interacted with a squid, I guess, they have this hard beak. And sperm whales, they hunt giant squid. So this hard beak can't be digested through the very efficient digestive system of a sperm whale.
6: Okay, that does make a lot of sense, doesn't it?
8: Yeah.
6: So, okay, one was found, as you said, on the West Australian coast, right down south. Okay, yep. What has happened with that particular piece?
8: I think that piece was reported to the Department of Biodiversity, Conservation and Attractions, so the DVCA. And they sort of informed the person what to do with it, I think.
6: So a person walking along the beach found something.
8: Yeah, that's it.
6: And wondered what the heck it was.
8: Yeah, it's like striking gold.
6: And who did they ring and how did they describe it and what did they do with it?
8: Yeah, they just, I think I remember them describing it as like a golf ball size or like a tennis ball sized lump. And it's quite light and it's waxy.
6: Waxy.
8: Yeah.
6: And they rang...
8: The Department of Biodiversity, Conservation and Attractions.
6: Okay.
8: So this is like our environmental regulator.
6: And would they have been pleased to hear that it was found?
8: Oh, absolutely.
6: I bet. Yeah. I was just thinking that.
8: Yeah, it's very rare.
6: If it doesn't happen. Okay, so, okay, does it get dissected?
8: Well, it will be dissected, yeah, if it is analysed in the museum. So there's quite a few different analyses we can do with ambergris.
6: Yeah.
8: The first being we could x-ray it. We could look for things like squid beaks.
6: Okay.
8: And then we can just do sort of chemical analysis and DNA-based analysis.
6: So if they didn't regurgitate, they would be very unwell, correct?
8: Yes. I believe it can actually kill the whales as well eventually over time.
6: It's a very strong beak, obviously, that can't be digested.
8: Yeah, and it accumulates over time. So it will sit in the gut of a whale for quite a long time as it accumulates this wax.
6: So sperm whales, tell us a wee bit about them.
8: Oh, well, they're extremely, well, they're notoriously hard to study. They live in the open ocean. They can dive to incredible depths hunting giant squid.
6: When you say how deep would that be?
8: Oh, I'm not particularly sure, to be honest. Okay. Yeah, I'm definitely not a sperm whale expert by any means.
6: You're not going to dive down and find out.
8: Absolutely not. No.
6: It is fascinating, isn't it, marine life?
8: Oh, yeah, I love it. It's something new to learn every day.
6: Is there any particular species that you are more attracted to, or is it just the whales?
8: Well, I like corals. I'm a coral sort of specialist. I think they're the most fascinating creatures once you really start to learn what they are.
6: Explain them to us.
8: Yeah, so corals are what we call a holobiont. So they consist of a cnidarian. It's like a jellyfish. It's like, imagine an upside down jellyfish that calcifies.
6: So it's soft.
8: Yeah, it's soft. And it has a symbiotic algae that lives inside the tissue of it.
6: And what is that?
8: It's like a plant cell, I guess you could call it.
6: And it automatically attracts that, does it?
8: Well, it's a symbiotic relationship. So this algae lives in, you can call it algae, it lives inside the tissue of the coral.
6: It's always there.
8: Yeah, and it provides energy to the coral.
6: Oh, okay.
8: Yeah.
6: Oh, okay. So then it starts to, how long does it take to form into coral?
8: It has a life phase. So they start as little planular larvae, and then they slowly grow and calcify. And the calcium skeleton provides habitat, so it builds its own habitat over time.
6: I was going to ask what their role is.
8: Yeah, well, they can live up to 500 years.
6: Wow.
8: These big Pierides corals. Yeah, I work with a researcher named David, and he exclusively sort of researches these giant Pierides corals, and they're just amazing.
6: Providing housing for other marine life?
8: Yeah, absolutely.
6: That's what I was wondering.
8: Yeah, habitat for fish and, all sorts.
6: So safety for them, I suppose, from predators, that sort of thing?
8: Yeah, well, that's right. Safety, and it creates this sort of ecosystem for all these different interactions to occur.
6: Isn't it amazing what nature does?
8: Oh, it's, incredible.
6: It is really, isn't it? It's fascinating. So we are obviously at risk at the moment at Ningaloo.
8: Yeah.
6: What is the worst case scenario?
8: Yeah, it doesn't look good. Worst case scenario, I guess, is losing the Ningaloo Reef. There's an idea that it might sort of move further south as like towards the cooler waters.
6: Can it do that? What new reef forming can go further south?
8: That's right. Yeah, but it's just whether it can keep up with the pace of this progressive sort of climate events. So we get this progressive, like this warming is happening more frequently.
6: When you say frequently, what are we looking at, every year?
8: Yeah, it seems to be almost, not quite every year, but it's really increasing in frequency.
6: So as a result, we're seeing less marine life in the area.
8: Yeah, that's right. So we can go and do transects and sort of get a good idea of what's alive in the area. And we're just seeing this decline every year. It's not great,
6: So a bleached reef is not of any help to anything or anyone?
8: Well, when it's bleached, it's not necessarily dead yet. So it can bounce back once it is bleached. And there are some corals.
6: How can that happen?
8: Well, bleaching essentially is when the corals expel those symbiotic algae that I talked about. And then the white sort of bleached colour, that's the true colour of the coral, the cnidarian tissue, like the jellyfish tissue,
6: right?
8: You call it.
6: That's the raw colour.
8: That's the
6: but
8: raw
6: how,
8: colour.
6: But how can it get its colour back and become productive again?
8: So it can, new algae can sort of re-establish with inside the coral polyp. But they can form that interaction again.
6: That's not going to happen unless their climate changes.
8: Well, yeah, if the temperature cools down over like the next few, if there's a bleaching event, perhaps a few weeks later the temperature cools down and then the algae can repopulate the area. And
6: you don't sound too optimistic about it happening in the near future, though.
8: No. It's not looking great, but there are resilient corals out there. There's some great sort of replanting projects going on.
6: Now, you have actually published, haven't you, the information you found?
8: For this ambergris project, yes. Published, yeah.
6: What sort of information can people have a look at?
8: So you can look at our techniques. So what we did is we wanted to figure out a way to better identify whether one of these waxy lumps is really ambergris. So we used
6: what else could it be?
8: Well, it could be plant material, or any sort of biological material. There's a lot of ocean gunk out there. I'll just call it ocean gunk floating around on the surface.
6: Have you found artificial whatevers, waxy lumps?
8: Yes. Yeah, a couple of our samples were actually not like ambergris, it appears.
6: Okay, so how are the public, well, they're not to know, are they, really?
8: What?
6: If they find it ever, which is fairly rare.
8: Yeah, it's really hard to identify it just through.
6: Of course, yeah.
8: Yeah, so.
6: But it's fairly rare to even find something washed up on the beach.
8: something. Yeah, it's extremely rare. You think about it, only 1% of sperm whales produce ambergris. Oh, and there's just so much coastline to be able to walk across and find. Yeah. It's just amazing.
6: Why are you looking for more information? What is the information you want to get?
8: Well, we want to understand the biological origin of ambergris. So it's hypothesized that different species might produce it. There's the pygmy sperm whale and the dwarf sperm whale. We wanted to see whether these species were producing ambergris.
6: The DNA.
8: The DNA, back to the DNA.
6: Oh, okay. Now, have you got close to that?
8: We didn't detect any pygmy sperm whale or dwarf sperm whale, but we definitely detected sperm whale DNA.
6: And traditionally, it's always been in the sperm whale.
8: That's right, yeah. We can find it in carcasses that have washed up. Okay. Or if.
6: And over history, this event has been quite, not dominant, but it's still been happening, hasn't it?
8: Yeah, absolutely. So ambergris has lots of history in the perfume manufacturing sort of business.
6: Oh, I have heard that.
8: Yeah, yeah.
6: It's a combination, isn't it? Waxy lumps turning into Chanel number 5.
8: Yeah, it's a really strange contrast.
6: Why is that? I've often wondered.
8: So there is a compound in ambergris called ambergris, which acts as a fixative for the oils in the perfume. So it allows the perfume to stick to your skin for longer.
6: Okay, so are we talking about perfumeries coming up with this product all the time, or do they have an artificial replacement?
8: Well, now they have an artificial replacement.
6: I should hope so.
8: Yeah. There are still a few sort of boutique French designer companies that will use.
6: How do they eventually get what is required, I wonder?
8: Yeah, just donations, I guess.
6: Well, from
8: the people, they have to pay for it, don't they? Yeah.
6: Well, I'm just wondering, you don't find it that often.
8: Nah, that's why it's so valuable. I think it's roughly around $60 a gram or something like that. Mm. So it's quite expensive.
6: Well, who would have thought that
8: they make that connection?
6: And how did they ever discover it in the first place?
8: Yeah, and then convert it to perfume. That's the question I just can't answer.
6: What's your next project?
8: Well, my next project is looking at RNA.
6: Which is?
8: So it's, you can imagine it as short little strands of DNA that provide even more information on the physiology of an organism. It's getting a bit complicated.
6: You'd be great at a dinner party.
8: Yeah.
6: No, you would. Yeah. You'd have us all stumped. Okay, and what are you going to get from that, do you think?
8: Yeah, so you can imagine when a gene is expressed in a coral. Let's say there's a heat stress event and the coral needs to produce some sort of gene to respond to that heat stress event. I'm looking for that gene from water samples. So it's called environmental RNA. It's looking for little breadcrumbs of genetic material in the water, which can help us understand the corals better.
6: And would it be of that eventful if that would, or could it possibly stop the bleaching?
8: It wouldn't stop the bleaching, but it will give us a much better understanding of what's actually happening.
6: Okay. Are they suffering with this bleaching?
8: Yeah, absolutely. So when the corals are exposed to warm temperatures, they're going to start to stress and they produce a lot of mucus. And
6: So all this explanation is out in the Curtin produce?
8: So this ambergris study.
6: Yeah.
8: Yeah, this is published in the Royal Society of Publishing in Open Science.
6: Oh, how wonderful. People can actually
8: Yeah, you can go online and you can read it. Yep.
6: Okay. Oh, I wish I'd had a son growing up like you. Congratulations, Lewis, and your team. Obviously, you're not just doing all this on your own.
8: No, definitely not. So I'm part of the Trace and Environmental DNA Laboratory here at Curtin as part of the School of Molecular and Life Sciences.
6: Yeah.
8: And we did this in collaboration with the Western Australian Museum and also the Western Australian Organic and Isotope Geochemistry Centre.
6: Oh, I knew
8: also
6: that.
8: Also here at Curtin, yeah.
6: Oh, congratulations. Honestly, we need people like you. Thank you so much indeed.
8: Well, thanks for having me. It's been a pleasure to be here.
6: Lewis Haynes.

Neil Young and Comes a Time from 1979. In fact, the time, it's about 12 minutes away from 2 o'clock. Gosh, the time moves through, doesn't it? You can help shape the future of dementia care. You can join Alzheimer's WA for the Dementia Symposium, September the 23rd at the Perth Exhibition Centre. You'll be able to hear world-class speakers and the latest action plan. You can book on this number. It is 1-300-66-7788.

0: That song could just keep going on and on, couldn't it? Hey June, of course, the Beatles. And before that, we had Tommy Jones and the Shondells here on Curtain FM.
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Elton John. Daniel from 1973. And before that, the Beatles with the Ballad of John and Yoko. That was quite a story, wasn't it? To take us to the news, Billy Vaughan.

0: have been made redundant after a decision by the administrator and South Australian government. Administrator Cordamantha says the ageing blast furnace has been shut down. It hadn't been operating since April. The steelworks went into administration last February. A decision is due to be made on a preferred bidder by the end of this month. Cordamantha Sebastian Ham says today's decision will reduce the workforce by around 500.
1: Wherever possible, we'll undertake what's called redeployment. Wherever possible, we'll undertake what's called voluntary redundancies. But I've got to also be very honest, there will be forced redundancies in this scenario. So the business will continue to run. We are still going through the sale process.
0: While Federal MP for Grey, Tom Venning, who represents the town of Whyalla, says there must be a viable plan.
2: South Australia has the highest power prices and gas prices in the developed world. On six occasions this year, the wholesale power price has gone over $20,000 a megawatt. That's $4.50 to boil a kettle of water. So no wonder manufacturing is going overseas. We've seen $3.1 billion committed to that community, and they've got to get it right.
0: The Prime Minister has denied his involvement in the golf club grant controversy. Anthony Albanese has been questioned over a $6 million grant promised to the Marrickville Golf Club at the federal election. The Prime Minister held an honorary membership to that golf club, which he had not declared on his register of interests. Mr Albanese's only response was this.
3: The question goes to Cabinet processes.
4: The decision
3: maker is the Minister for Infrastructure. I'm not even the decision maker.
0: The money was awarded through a fund that heavily favoured Labor seats. The Minister for Indigenous Australians has described One Nation's agenda as toxic. Melandiri McCarthy has responded to resurfaced comments from One Nation leader Pauline Hanson, where she called First Nations Australians primitive. Senator McCarthy says Ms Hanson is inciting hatred and isn't fit to be a leader.
5: It's pretty clear that Pauline Hanson's finding it hard to find anyone she doesn't hate. She can't stand veterans. She's not happy about people on the NDIS. She doesn't like people using public housing, and she doesn't like First Nations people. It's pretty clear the only person she does like is Gina Rinehart, because those billions are backing her to spread her hate as a massive distraction from the fact that she's working for those same billionaire interests.
0: US President Donald Trump has downplayed the risks of AI, saying negative forces are bringing up things that won't happen. That follows calls by industry bosses to slow down development, the boss of Anthropic saying AI could be capable of leading a swarm that could take over the entire internet. Dario Amodei, whose company created Claude, has written an essay, We Must Pace the Frontier. That work has been supported by Grok's Elon Musk and ChatGPT's Sam Altman. What can space teach Australia about delivering healthcare in rural environments? Astronaut and 2026 Australian of the Year Catherine Bunnell-Pegg will address this year's National Rural Health Conference. CEO of the National Rural Health Alliance, Susie Teagan, spoke to National Radio News about what Catherine will bring to Adelaide this week.
6: She'll be speaking about Outback to Orbit and how space technology is supporting rural healthcare. And I think she's going to be peppering her speech about, well, what's it like even going to the toilet in space, and how do you look after your health while you're in space, because you don't have any weight when you're up there and it impacts your muscles and your bone density, and how do you make sure that you stay healthy.
0: And in the NBL, former NBA veteran Brandon Knight has agreed to a one-season deal with the Perth Wildcats.
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10: It's currently hanging around 22 degrees at the moment. We're not going to reach our maximum of 24 degrees today. I do not think. Mostly cloudy out there, but mostly sunny tomorrow, predicted, and 27 degrees. 30 degrees for Wednesday, sunny again, and also on Thursday, 26 degrees, a sunny day. Friday, showers are going to be coming through. We're expecting 22 degrees. On Saturday, 20 degrees, a possible shower, and mostly sunny for Sunday, and 22 degrees. 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

0: was Robbie G.
1: Normally heard as an instrumentalist, isn't he? A great vocalist as well, When You're Not Near Me. And Al Stewart before that, On the Border. You're listening to Curtin FM 100.1. It's 11 minutes past two.
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Neil Diamond with Heartlight, beautiful song from 1982, and Herman Sermons before that, I Can Take It on Leave or Leave Your Lovin'. 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

Not in the summertime. It's coming up, isn't it? All those warm temperatures we're going to have to deal with, that's for sure. Anyway, it's a bit of fun of a summer's evening, isn't it? That was Sly and the Family Stone with Hot Fun in the Summertime. And before that, we had the Atlanta Rhythm Section, Do It or Die. BJ Thomas.

Always a huge bottle of energy, that was for sure. Bette Midler there in the mood. Are you not? 1974, before that, BJ Thomas with Mighty Clouds of Joy. Now, we've had a caller ring through. He's a little bit cranky, actually, Roger. Good on you. I don't blame you. The recycling points that you can take, your containers and all sorts of things there. Apparently, he tells us that if the container has had milk in it, it won't accept it. He said it's outrageous. Oh, okay. There must be a very good reason for that, Rod. I'm sorry to hear that. So be aware, anyone, if you're taking your milk cartons or milk bottles down. More music now. Crispy and St. Peters.

0: Brings back memories. At a school friend's birthday party. Used to play that, remember? Simon Says. There's a song from The Groove, which says Simon Says, from 1967. And before that, Crispy and St. Peter's, Your Ever Changing Mind, from 1966.
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10cc. From Rochdale to Ocho Rios, that was back in 1978, and before that we had Smokey with Layback in the Arms of Someone from 1977. Here's Brenda Lee.

0: That lonely feeling. Brenda Lee has there from 1962. Thank you very much for your company. Thank you, Helen and Gillian, for looking after the program today. Very much appreciated. And of course, the afternoon show was sponsored by the Over 55s Lifestyle Community, Lakeside by Temin, where your pets are always welcome as well. Great continuing music after the 3 o'clock news with Ray Finn. Hope you have a lovely evening, everyone. Hope you can join us tomorrow at midday. Bye for now.
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2: Hello, I'm Lewis Donaldson. About 500 jobs are said to be lost at the Whyalla Steelworks after a decision by the administrator and South Australian government. Administrator Cordia Mentha says the ageing blast furnace has been shut down. It hadn't been operating since April. Speaking to the ABC, Nationals leader Matt Canavan says the shutdown is because of energy prices.
3: The Labor Party latched onto this hydrogen stuff when they didn't have an answer on losing coal jobs, when they didn't have an answer on losing manufacturing jobs, said, oh, we'll do hydrogen. Got them through an election. And it's been a complete utter disaster. Not only has it destroyed billions of dollars of taxpayer money, it has now imperiled these jobs.
2: Industry Minister Tim Ayres responded to Canavan's claims.
4: Senator Canavan came here and said that this was all about energy costs and net zero. I mean, that is a lie.
2: One Nation has unveiled its plan to slash immigration by 750,000 plus.

0: places over 3 years. Student visas would be capped at about a third of current intake, and visas for the families of skilled migrants would be cut to zero. Senator Hanson says Australians have had enough of mass migration.
1: Tinkering around the edges will not fix the damage. For a period of 3 years, we will deliver net negative migration by drastically cutting the number of temporary visa holders. We will take back control of who comes here and how many we accept.
0: Labor frontbencher Murray Watt says the plan would destroy regional communities and cause a recession. 4 bird flu events have been confirmed across South Australia today. Among the cases, a pelican found on York Peninsula. SA Environment Minister Emily Burke says testing is underway on a deceased sea lion found off Victor Harbour, while a dead dolphin, which was located this morning, is unable to be tested for bird flu. The state has close to 300 confirmed cases of H5 bird flu in animals. A solar power advocacy group has welcomed a federal government proposal to allow renters, apartment dwellers and low-income homeowners to use plug-in solar and batteries. Australia will join the United Kingdom, Germany and many American states in legalising their technology that allows residents to plug solar panels and batteries directly into their power points. Energy Minister Chris Bowen has warned there remains some work to do when it comes to safety standards. Solar Citizen CEO Heidi Lee Douglas told National Radio News the scheme will offer everyone the benefits of solar power, regardless of their circumstances.
2: Right now in Australia, renters and apartment dwellers are locked out of the benefits of rooftop solar. Having plug-in solar and plug-in batteries will enable them to reduce their energy bills.
0: An end to warm weather for the southeast of the country with some showers in WA. The Bureau of Meteorology's Sarah Scully has more on tomorrow's forecast.
3: Now, the southeast has been treated to some warm weather this weekend, but unfortunately, that's coming to an end thanks to this cold front that will bring showers and even some possible small hail. Now, a southerly change will then race up the east coast of New South Wales throughout the day, whereas these onshore winds across the tropical north may bring a few peppering of showers through the region. Out in the west, showers and storms are expected to gradually extend towards the southwest and into southern areas as well.
0: To sport, Jordan Dawson has received strong support from fellow AFL captain Jai Newcombe, who says the social media trolling of players is much worse than what is being reported. Adelaide have gone to the police after Dawson was abused online following their season-ending loss to Brisbane. Earlier this season, Newcombe's Hawthorn teammate Mabior Chol reported with online racist abuse.
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7: Tomorrow will be mostly sunny, but there's a chance of a thunderstorm in the northeast during the morning and afternoon. Winds will be easterly at 25 to 35 kilometres an hour. We're expecting a minimum overnight of 12, a maximum tomorrow of 27. Wednesday mostly sunny and Thursday is sunny and 26, and for Friday showers and 22. Currently in town 21.5, over on Rottnest 19, and down in Mandurah 21.2.
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0: That was released as the B-side of A Hard Day's Night, and it charted here a fortnight after the A-side, The Beatles and Things We Said Today. And before that, The Four Seasons and Will You Love Me Tomorrow. Good afternoon, welcome to Drive with Ray Finn. Many thanks for joining us today, and thanks also to Jenny for the afternoon program. Jenny's back tomorrow at midday following Alan Simons. John's taking care of business in the producer's booth today, and the phone number out there, 9484 1927. Now, we have a crash westbound on Reed Highway after Malaga Drive in Naranda. It's reduced to a single lane through there at the moment. Towing services are on site, and of course traffic is heavy on approach. So that was a crash westbound on Reed Highway after Malaga Drive in Naranda. It's reduced to a single lane through there at the moment. It's 12 minutes past three.
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0: That was their last single to feature Diana Ross. That was Diana Ross and the Supremes, and Someday We'll Be Together. And first up at Main Roads, WA Today, it's good afternoon to Soph.
1: And good afternoon to you, Ray. We do have a crash Reid Highway westbound after Malaga Drive in Narrandra. The traffic is reduced to a single lane there, and it is very heavy on approach. Towing services are on site. Please allow for a safe merge. There's a crash. Armidale Road is closed eastbound at Ranford Road in Seville Grove. Emergency services and incident response are on site there, and traffic is heavy in that area, so please seek an alternate route. A quick look to the freeways. The northbound run is slow. Millpoint Road to Hay Street. Caronup Road to Reid Highway. On the southbound run, it's busy. Hay Street to Millpoint Road. Armidale Road to Russell Road, and then again at Thomas Road. Please drive safely. That's the latest from Main Roads.
0: Thanks very much, Soph. We'll do it again in around half an hour.
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0: From their album of the same name, there were Skyhooks and Ego is Not a Dirty Word. 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

That's been 10 weeks on our chart, picked at number 2, where it's spent 2 weeks, Neil Sedaka and Little Devil. And before that, Elvis with his first single released by Sun Records, That's Alright, which Ron in Midland would like to put his name to. Now, Dance Away Your Blues at Southern River Progress Hall. The local Progress Association holds friendly dance evenings twice a month in Gosnells. Go for the dancing, stay for the company, and take a plate for supper. Call 9490-2183. Now, we have another crash. This one is at the intersection of Curtin Avenue and Salvado Road in Cottesloe. Various lanes there are affected. Traffic is heavy on approach and main road to saying proceed through there with some caution. So that's a crash at the intersection of Curtin Avenue and Salvado Street in Cottesloe. Various lanes there are affected. Now, singer Errol Brown co-wrote this song with keyboardist Chris Cameron. Hot Chocolate and Chances.

From a self-titled album, and that was Madonna with their first hit here, and that was Holiday. Now, we have an update on that crash at the intersection of Curtin Avenue, which is closed in both direction at Salvado Street in Cottesloe. It appears now that there's a vehicle rollover there. Emergency services are on site, and there are motorists outside their vehicle. So main roads are saying traffic is heavy in the area and currently seek an alternate route. So that's a crash at the intersection of Curtin Avenue, which is closed in both directions at Salvado Street in Cottesloe. From July of 1962, Brian Hyland, Sealed with a Kiss.

from their second album, Neon, that was Circle and The Visit, She Was Here. Now we have an update on that crash westbound on Reed Highway after Malaga Drive in Naranda. It's now reduced to a single lane through there by incident response. Towing services are on site and traffic is heavy on approach. 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

0: from April of 1966, Johnny Young and Company, and A Step Back. 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

0: That was their first single, defeated drummer Kerry Jacobson. That was Dragon and Get That Jive. And once again at Main Roads, WA, it's good afternoon to Soph.
1: Hi, Ray. We do have a vehicle rollover to be aware of. Curtin Avenue is closed both directions between Salvado Street and Princess Street in Cottesloe. Emergency services are on site and there are plenty of motorists outside of their vehicles there. Traffic is heavy on approach, so please seek an alternate route. There's a crash read highway westbound after Malaga Drive in Narrandra. The traffic is reduced to a single lane there by incident response and towing services are also on site. Traffic is also heavy on approach. There's a crash. Armidale Road is closed eastbound at Ranford Road in Seville Grove. Emergency services are there and incident response are also on site. Traffic is heavy in that area. Please seek an alternate route there also. A quick look at the freeways. The northbound run is slow. Canning Highway, Mill Point Road to Hay Street, Stevenson Avenue to Warwick Road, and then Ocean Reef Road to Shenton Avenue. On the southbound run, it's busy. Hay Street to Mill Point Road, and then Armidale Road through to Russell Road. Please drive safely. That's the latest from Main Roads.
0: Thanks very much, Soph. We'll do it again at around 4:15.
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0: That was their last single to chart here. That was Sly and the Family Stone. It's a family affair. You'll always find your music memories right here on Curtain FM 100.1. It's 11 minutes to 4.
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from her album of the same name, Dionne Warwick and Promises, Promises, and before that, the McCoys and Hang On, Sloopy. Now, we have a breakdown northbound on the Mitchell Freeway at Erindale Road in Gwellup. The left emergency lane there is blocked. Motorist is out of the vehicle, changing

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2: Hello, I'm Lewis Donaldson. Universities Australia warns One Nation's migration plan would critically damage the international education sector. One Nation has unveiled its plan to slash immigration by 750,000 places over 3 years. Student visas would be capped at about a third of current intake, and visas for the families of skilled migrants would be cut to zero. Senator Hanson says Australians have had enough of mass migration.
3: Tinkering around the edges will not fix the damage. For a period of 3 years, we will deliver net negative migration by drastically cutting the number of temporary visa holders. We will take back control of who comes here and how many we accept.
2: Labor frontbencher Murray Watts says the plan would destroy regional communities and cause a recession. Hundreds of workers at the Whyalla Steelworks have reportedly been made redundant after a decision by the administrator and South Australian government. There will be no more attempts to restart the ageing blast furnace, which has not been operating since April. The steelworks went into administration last February. A decision is due to be made on a preferred bidder by the end of this month. The Prime Minister has denied his involvement in the golf club grant controversy. Anthony Albanese has been questioned over a $6 million grant promised to the Marrickville Golf Club at the federal election. The Prime Minister held an honorary membership to that golf

0: Golf Club, which he had not declared on his register of interests. Mr Albanese's only response was this.
1: The question goes to Cabinet processes.
2: I'm the decision
1: maker. The decision maker is the Minister for Infrastructure. I'm not even the decision maker.
2: Yeah.
0: The money was awarded through a fund that heavily favoured Labor seats. The Department of Foreign Affairs and Trade says it is assisting the family of three Australians who died in Bali. The ABC reports Balinese police are investigating the deaths as a suspected murder-suicide. Some of the biggest AI tech companies have raised concerns at the pace at which AI is developing, calling for a slowdown. Dario Armady of Anthropic, whose company created Claude, has written an essay, "We Must Pace the Frontier." That work has been supported by Grok's Elon Musk and ChatGPT's Sam Altman. US President Donald Trump has, however, downplayed the risks of AI.
3: Leading China in AI, we're the most sophisticated country in the world. And frankly, I want to keep it that way, because whoever wins AI wins. And we can put guardrails, we can do this and that, but I think you have a lot of negative forces that are bringing it up that shouldn't be bringing it up, and they're bringing up things that won't happen.
0: Rural and remote communities continue to face gaps in healthcare, with funding and resources failing to match the challenges a third of Australians face. That will be one focus of the National Rural Health Conference in Adelaide this week, bringing together health professionals to discuss better ways to support rural communities. CEO of the National Rural Health Alliance, Susie Teagan, spoke to National Radio News about one of Australia's biggest health funding issues.
4: Currently, we have an $8.35 billion underfunding, which means that if you live in rural Australia, you're receiving between $1,090 and up to $4,600 less healthcare. You know, you're receiving less money in your public hospital, you're receiving less money as a person trying to get access to disability, ageing and health services. And that is just not right.
0: To sport, in rugby union, Jordan Pataia has been named in the Wallabies squad after a sojourn into the NFL system in 2024. Harry McLaughlin Phillips has been named in his first Wallabies squad, with Zane Nongo also returning.
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8: Tomorrow will be mostly sunny with the chance of a thunderstorm in the northeast during the morning and afternoon. Winds will be easterly at 25 to 35 kilometres an hour. We're expecting a minimum overnight of 12, a maximum tomorrow of 27. Wednesday mostly sunny and 30, for Thursday sunny and 26, and for Friday showers and 22. Currently in town, 22.3, over on Rottnest, 18.8, down in Mantua, 21.2.

That was written by Michael Nesmith from the Monkees. That's a Nitty Gritty Dirt Band and some of Shelley's Blues. Now we have another crash. This one is eastbound on the Roe Highway at Willeary Drive in Willerton. The right lane there is partially blocked. Motorists are out of their vehicles and traffic is heavy on approach. So it's a crash eastbound on the Roe Highway at Willeary Drive in Willerton. The right lane there partially blocked. And that earlier crash westbound on Reed Highway after Malaga Drive in Naranda, that has been cleared, but traffic remains heavy on approach. Herman's Hermits and Something is Happening.

0: That was written by Bobby and Shirley Womack. The Rolling Stones, and it's all over now. And this time at Main Road is W8. Good afternoon to Declan.
1: Good afternoon, Ray. We've got a bit going on. A crash on Roe Highway heading eastbound at Willowy Drive in Willerton. The right lane is blocked there with traffic heavy on the approach, so please drive with caution. A vehicle rollover has closed Curzon Avenue in both directions between Salvado Street and Princess Street in Cottesloe. Emergency services are on site there. Traffic is heavy on the approach, but please seek an alternate route anyway. And then a crash has closed Armidale Road eastbound at Ramford Road in Seville Grove. Emergency services are also on site there, but traffic is heavy in the area, so please seek an alternate route. Drive safely and that's the latest from Main Roads.
0: Thanks very much, Declan. We'll do it again in around half an hour.
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3: Do you, or does someone you know, suffer from migraines? 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

0: That was the most successful single of her career. That's Tina Charles and I Love to Love. Now, we have an update on that breakdown northbound on the Mitchell Freeway at Erindale Road in Gwillup. The left emergency lane there has now been closed by incident response. There's a motorist out of the vehicle changing a tyre, and traffic is slow on approach. So it was northbound on the Mitchell Freeway at Erindale Road in Gwillup. The left emergency lane there has been closed by incident response. It's 20 minutes past four.
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you a story every man ought to know. If you want a little loving, you gotta start real slow. 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

0: He co-wrote that song with the band's bass player, Gene Kurtz. That was Roy Head and the Traits and Trita Wright. And before that, the Executives with Stephen Stills. Sit Down, I Think I Love You. 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
0: And quizzes are members only, and you can't have won a prize in the past 28 days, and you will need your membership number. Now, in 2024, he played the surfer in The Surfer. In 2001, he was Captain Antonio Corelli in Captain Corelli's Mandolin. And in 1995, he played Ben Sanderson in Leaving Las Vegas. Who is he? Call John now, 94841927. In 2024, he played the surfer in The Surfer. In 2001, he was Captain Antonio Corelli in Captain Corelli's Mandolin, and in 1995 he played Ben Sanderson in Leaving Las Vegas, and a bonus clue, Honeymoon in Vegas. Who is he? Call John now on 94841927.
2: Hey, you know, everybody's talking about the good old days, right? Everybody, the good old days, the good old days. Well, let's talk about the good old days. Come to think of it, as bad as we think they are, these will become the good old days for our children. But why don't we try to remember

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Try to remember. And if you remember, then follow. Oh, why does it seem that the past is always better? We look back and we think the winters were warmer, the grass was greener, the skies were bluer, and smiles were

0: That was their only single to chart here, Gladys Knight and the Pips, and The Way We Were and Try to Remember. And first up today, it's good afternoon to David.
1: Yes, hello.
0: How was your weekend, David?
1: Really excellent, thanks, Ray. Thanks for asking. Yeah, we did a lot of things and it was good fun.
0: Yes, we watched the football on Friday night, the Dockers and Geelong. My partner, very excited she was, the Dockers won.
1: It's good news, isn't it?
0: Yes, yes. She's tipping Lions and Dockers grand final.
1: Yeah, I think you might be right.
0: We'll have to wait and see. She's going to be very disappointed if it's not correct.
1: Oh, you just have to look after that, right?
0: Oh, yeah. There'll be tears. Who are we looking for, John? David, sorry.
1: That's okay. I believe we're looking for Nicolas Cage.
0: We are looking for Nicolas Cage. Well done. You are off to a Lunar Cinema sometime in the very near future.
1: Oh, I appreciate it. Thank you very much.
0: I'll put you back to John. He'll confirm your details. We'll get that double pass in the mail in the very near future. Commiserations to Terry, Andrew and Edward. No doubt they also knew we were looking for Nicolas Cage.

from their debut self-titled album. That was Bread, and It Don't Matter to Me. Now we have an update on that crash eastbound on Roe Highway at the exit to Willeri Drive in Woolerton. The left lane there has been closed by incident response. Towing services are on site. Main roads are saying proceed through there with some caution. And that earlier vehicle rollover on Curtin Avenue, which has now been reopened in both directions between Salvado Street and Princess Street in Cottesloe. However, traffic remains heavy in the area. Now, this song was released as a double-sided hit with Hitchcock Railway. Jose Feliciano, High Heeled Sneakers.

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0: with Leon Russell and the Shelter People providing the backing. That was Joe Cocker, The Letter. And once again at Main Roads, WA, it's good afternoon to Declan.
1: Good afternoon, Ray. Starting off with some good news. That crash on Roe Highway at the eastbound exit to Willowy Drive in Willerton has just cleared. Traffic does remain pretty heavy on the approach, though. We've now got a breakdown on the Mitchell Freeway heading northbound to Arundel Road in Guelup. The left lane has been closed there with traffic slow on the approach, so please exercise caution. And then a crash has closed Armidale Road eastbound at Ranford Road in Seville Grove. Emergency services are on site there, but traffic is very heavy in the area. I would recommend seeking an alternate route if you can. Drive safely, and that's the latest from Main Roads.
0: Thanks, Declan. We'll do it again at around 5:15.
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0: With Bjorn providing the lead vocal, that was ABBA and Does Your Mother Know? 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

That's been 3 weeks at number two here. It's Ray Brown and the Whispers and Pride. And before that, Arthur Connolly with his first single to make the charts, Sweet Soul Music. Now, that earlier breakdown northbound on the Mitchell Freeway at Erindale Road in Gwillup, that has been cleared, but traffic remains slow on approach. To take us to news, Rod Stewart. Tonight's the night.

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2: Hello, I'm Lewis Donaldson. Hundreds of workers at the Whyalla Steelworks have been made redundant after a decision by the Administrator and South Australian Government. Administrator Corda Mentha says the ageing blast furnace has been shut down. It hadn't been operating since April. The steelworks went into administration last February. A decision is due to be made on a preferred bidder by the end of this month. South Australian Premier Peter Malinauskas says today's decision will reduce the workforce by around 500, in addition to another 100 labour hire workers.
3: The very fact that we've got steelmaking in this country, in no small part, is only because of the men and women that have been working on this blast furnace, trying to keep it alive for as long as they have. This thing, for all intents and purposes, this thing should not be operating. Right, and it's only been able to survive because there are so many dedicated men and women who have kept it alive.
2: One Nation has unveiled its plan to slash immigration by 750,000 places over 3 years. Student visas would be capped at about a third of current intake, and visas for the families of skilled migrants would be cut to zero. Labor frontbencher Murray Watts says the plan would destroy regional communities and cause a recession. Barnaby Joyce says One Nation is focusing on getting the numbers down, primarily by not issuing new visas.
4: You are seeing the examples of people coming poorer. Your homelessness is going up. These issues are happening right now in Australia. You have a cost of living crisis. You have people who can't get into houses. So if you talk to them, about the economic theorem of recession, and I don't concur that you're heading to a recession, I think they'll say, well, in my personal life, I'm in a bit of a recession right now.
2: The Minister for Indigenous Australians has described One Nation's agenda as toxic. Malindiri McCarthy has responded to recent

0: surfaced comments from One Nation leader Pauline Hanson, where she called First Nations Australians primitive. Senator McCarthy says Ms Hanson is inciting hatred and isn't fit to be leader.
1: It's pretty clear that Pauline Hanson's finding it hard to find anyone she doesn't hate. She can't stand veterans. She's not happy about people on the NDIS. She doesn't like people using public housing, and she doesn't like First Nations people. It's pretty clear the only person she does like is Gina Rinehart, because those billions are backing her to spread her hate as a massive distraction from the fact that she's working for those same billionaire interests.
0: Aboriginal and Torres Strait Islander listeners are advised the following story contains the name of a person who has died. The mother of a 4-year-old girl murdered more than 3 decades ago has reappealed to the public to help solve her murder. Detectives are again asking for information into the murders of Evelyn Greenup and 2 other children from Bowraville in 1990 and 1991. The 4-year-old disappeared from her grandmother's Bowraville home in October 1990. Her remains were found 6 months later. Her mother, Rebecca Statums, says someone knows something, and while she cannot bring her daughter back, she deserves justice. State and federal energy ministers have agreed to work towards legalising plug-in solar panels and batteries across Australia. Advocacy group Solar Citizens lobbied for the changes, which would allow renters, apartment dwellers and low-income households better access to solar technologies. Federal Energy Minister Chris Bowen has warned this change won't happen overnight. CEO Heidi Lee Douglas told National Radio News the technology is readily available and will save residents money on their electricity bill.
2: So plug-in solar and plug-in batteries are really very simple technology. They enable you to plug a solar panel directly into your PowerPoint because it's got a mini inverter in it. A plug-in solar unit will save you about $300 to $400 a year on your electricity costs. 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
6: Tomorrow will be mostly sunny, but the chance of a thunderstorm in the northeast during the morning and afternoon. Winds will be easterly at 25 to 35 kilometres an hour. We're expecting a minimum overnight of 12, a maximum tomorrow of 27. Wednesday mostly sunny and 30, for Thursday sunny and 26, and for Friday showers and 22. Currently in town 22.2, over on Rottnest 18.2, and down in Mandurah 21.3.

That was his last single to chart here. That's Leif Garrett and I, who is made for dancing. Birthday time, if it's your birthday today, many happy returns from everyone here at Curtain FM. 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Betty Thomas in Huntingdale, Adele Bell out in Chidlow, Maureen Justice Robertson in Forestfield, Pam Middleton in Waikiki, Helen Briggs in Wattle Grove, Janice McPherson down in Pinjarra, Lynn Fletcher in Wollaston, Anne Stroud in Woodbridge, Rob Hannon in Ocean Reef, Donna Kondo in Como, and Peter White in South Fremantle. And once again, many happy returns. We do trust you've all had a great day. Francois Hardy, just call and I'll be there.

0: That was written by Mick Jagger and Keith Richards. That was Cliff Richard and the Shadows and Blue Turns to Grey. And once again at Main Roads WA, it's good afternoon to Soph.
1: Hello, Ray. Now, there is a crash. Armidale Road remains closed eastbound at Ranford Road in Seville Grove. Emergency services are on site and traffic is heavy in that area, so please seek an alternate route. Looking to the freeways, the northbound run is slow. Mill Point Road to Hay Street, Stevenson Avenue to Reed Highway, and then Whitfords Avenue to Ocean Reef Road. On the southbound run, it's busy Hay Street to Mill Point Road, Canning Highway, and then Belia Drive to Russell Road. At this stage, the Tonkin Highway is slow northbound at Guildford Road, and then again all the way through, in fact, sorry, to Collier Road, and then southbound at Welshpool Road East. On the Roe Highway, it's busy eastbound at South Street and the Great Eastern Highway bypass, and westbound at Welshpool Road East. Please drive safely. That's the latest from Main Roads.
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0: Manhattan Transfer and Chanson d'Amour. And before that, Andy Williams with the highest charting version of Speak Softly Love. It's 22 minutes past five. At six tonight, Karina Klass joins you. She'll take you through until nine, when Gary Bryant will be in to keep company through until midnight.
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That's Bobby Rydell, Cha Cha Bambina. And before that, Gene McDaniels with his last single to chart here, Spanish Lace. 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

0: At the 1991 APRA Music Awards, that won Country Song of the Year. It was The Black Sorrows and Harley and Rose. And once again, at Main Roads, WA, it's good afternoon to Declan.
1: Good afternoon, Ray. We've just got that one crash on Armidale Road. It's closed eastbound at Ranford Road in Seville Grove. Emergency services are on site there, but traffic is heavy in the area, so please seek an alternate route. Just checking the freeways, a northbound run slow from Millpoint Road through to Hay Street, at Stevenson Avenue and at Reed Highway, and then Ocean Reef Road through to Shenton Avenue, while southbound busy from Hay Street to Millpoint Road, at Canning Highway, and then Russell Road through to Rowley Road. Drive safely, and that's the latest from Main Roads.
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That's been 23 weeks on our chart, picked at number one, The Carpenters on Top of the World. 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

0: That was their last single to chart in Australia. They were the Box Tops and Soul Deep. It's 10 minutes to 6.
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5: Get

Queen of Soul, Aretha Franklin, when you get right down to it. Now we have another crash. This one is westbound on Reed Highway before Erindale Road in Balcatta. The right lane there is blocked and traffic is heavy on approach. So it's a crash westbound on Reed Highway before Erindale Road in Balcatta. The right lane there is blocked. Well, it's time for me to go. I'll be back tomorrow afternoon at 3. Thank you very much for joining us today. Karina Klass is next. She'll take you through until 9, when Gary Bryant will be in to keep company through until midnight. Many thanks to John for taking care of business in the producer's booth. I'm going to leave you with Dan Fogelberg and Part of the Plan. Have a great night. Stay safe. Stay well. We'll see you tomorrow.

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The Beatles, Dr. Roberts. Good evening, everyone. And you heard Long John Baldry before that, When the Sun Comes Shining Through. Hello, everyone. Good evening. Thank you for listening to Curtain FM 100.1. My name is Karina Klass. I shall be presenting this evening until 9 o'clock, and then Gary Bryant will take over between 9 and midnight. Before anything else, we'd like to thank Ray, Finn and John for putting on a great drive show. And I'd like to welcome my producer for the evening, Leanne. Good evening, Leanne. Thanks for helping out. Hi. Leslie is away at the moment, and Leanne has been very kind to volunteer to do the shift this evening. Thank you. All right, before anything else, spring is blooming in Mandurah. The Mandurah District's Orchid Club Spring Show is on September the 19th and 20th at Mandurah RSL Greenfields. 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Have morning and afternoon tea. Wow, that sounds great. That is the Mandurah District's Orchid Club Spring Show. We have for you now Vicky Lawrence with The Night the Lights Went Out in Georgia.

0: Gosh, I haven't heard that song for ages. That was Jigsaw with Yellow River from 1970. How are you, everyone? How are you this evening? I hope you're well and, keeping nice and dry over the next few days. It's going up to 30, I think, in a couple of days' time, which is quite incredible. We've had such cold weather these last few weeks and now it's going to be 30. Well, anyway, if you'd like to put your name to a song, you don't have to be a member of Curtin FM. Just give us a call on 94841927 and Leanne will put your name to a song on the list of the song of your choice from our list, and we will play it just for you. 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

0: You heard there The Shadows with the song entitled The Boys from 1963, and Cliff Richard and The Shadows with The Young Ones before that. I'd like to shout out to Hank Marvin. Hank, if you're listening to us this evening, hello. Give us a call. Say hello. Put your name to a song, perhaps. We love listening to your music, Hank. It is currently 20 minutes past six, and we're taking you to a very short break, and it shall be followed by our 80s set.
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What a beautiful song. One of my favourites. There Must Be an Angel by Annie Lennox, and that was Stevie Wonder on the harmonica. And before that, the J. Geils Band with Centrefold from 1981. It's 29 minutes to 7, and the time has come for me to give you the weather. We're expecting a beautiful sunny day tomorrow with a maximum of 27 and sunnier on Wednesday, a maximum of 30. Slight chance of a shower in the afternoon and evening, a 30% chance of it. And on Thursday, a maximum of 27. Wow, 26, I beg your pardon. Then on Friday, we're expecting a few showers with a max of 22. Showers again on Saturday, 20 degrees. Sunday will be sunny, mainly sunny, 22 degrees. And Monday, 23 with a possible shower. It's currently 20 degrees in Perth, 20 at Mandurah and 17 at Rottnest. How is everyone feeling now? Good, I hope. Have you had your dinner? Thank you for listening to Curtin FM 100.1. We have now for you Glen Campbell by The Time I Get to Phoenix.

0: I really can't get over how people can whistle when they're performing, because it's just something I can't do myself. So I have to fake the whistle, you know, just do a high-pitched voice. You heard Glen Campbell at first with By the Time I Get to Phoenix, and that was Otis Redding with Sitting on the Dock of the Bay from 1968. It's currently 23 minutes to 7. We are waiting for calls, 94841927. Leanne is ready to take your call. We have some great songs for you. There are 49 songs in the list. We have played 11 so far. Taking you now to Daryl Braithwaite, but after this very short break.
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Very strong words there, Billy Joel. Go ahead with your own life, leave me alone. My Life from 1978. And before that, Darrell Braithwaite with You're My World. I heard recently that he has decided that he won't be performing in public anymore, which is very sad to hear. Great voice, great Australian singer. Oh, 13 minutes to 7, we have the Rolling Stones with you now, and Good Time.

0: That was Harper's Bazaar with Happy Talk. Who can remember the movie that featured that particular song? Not that version, but that song, Happy Talk. Can you remember? Give us a call, 948-41927. Leanne will be happy to take your call. Do you know the movie? I'll come and tell you.
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I'll have a double, please. Neil Diamond with Crunchy Granola Sweet. I have to say that's a little more, a little less raunchy than his original version. And before that, we heard David Cassidy with How Can I Be Sure? Graham from Highgate, very clever. He guessed the happy, what was that song? Happy Talk. Came from the movie South Pacific. Very good, Graham. I'm going to test your memory now without Googling. Who was the actress that played the daughter of Bloody Mary in South Pacific? She was a very beautiful young lady. What was the name of the actress? I got it right, and I Googled it, and I checked, and it was correct. See if Graham can work it out. 9484 1927. My name is Karina Klass. 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

0: some breeds fight. 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
0: Six white horses

secret agent man. You first heard Six White Horses by Tommy Cash, and that was Mel Torme with Secret Agent Man. I have another question. I have lots of questions this evening, haven't I? With Get Well, Get Smart, Maxwell Smart, what was his agent number? I know he had 99, who was his female sidekick, but what was his agent number? I can't remember. Anyway, pack the swag and head for the hills. Gidgistock returns to Gidgiganup October the 9th to the 11th. 3 days of camping with 22 bands, food trucks and kids activities, all on a private country estate. Find Gidgistock on Facebook. So it's a little bit like Woodstock, but it's in Gidgiganup, so they call it Gidgistock. So that's on October the 9th to the 11th. So have a great time if you go there. I happen to know Jim Maguire, who organises it all, and he does a fantastic job. Here now is Lou Rawls with You'll Never Find Another Love Like Mine.

Lou Rawls, you'll never find another love like mine. Thank you, Tony of South Guildford. He's phoned in to say that Get Smart agent, his agent number is 86. There you go. Well, here's a little cryptic one for all of you out there. Whose license plate number is SLW287R? SLW287R. You'll never get it. Now, we have a song by Gene Pitney entitled Trans Canada Highway. It goes out to Steve Lang from Langwarrin in Victoria. What are you doing tonight, Steve? Are you sitting out on the porch with your beanie on again? How cold is it out there? Hope you're doing well. And thank you for putting your name to this song by Gene Pitney. Enjoy it.

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0: Chris Farlow with Ride On Baby from 1966. And before that, That It's Me from 1967. Glenn Ingram with The Clan. It's currently 20 minutes past seven. We're taking you to a very short break. And it shall be followed by Randy Newman and Roland.
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BJ Thomas there with Send My Picture to Scranton, PA from 1970. And before that, Randy Newman, Rollin' from 1974. It's 29 minutes past seven and it's time for me to give you a very brief weather report. We're expecting a beautiful sunny day tomorrow, maximum 27, but there is a chance of a thunderstorm in the northeast in the morning and afternoon. 5% chance. Wednesday, we're expecting a maximum of 30 degrees, mostly sunny, and also a slight chance of a shower in the afternoon and evening. And that chance is about 30%. Thursday, we're expecting a beautiful sunny day of 26 degrees, and then the rain starts on Friday, maximum 22, 20 on Saturday, possible shower, mostly sunny on Sunday with 22, and then a possible shower on Monday, maximum 23. It is currently 29 minutes past 7, 19 degrees in Perth, 18 at Mandurah, and 18 at Rottnest. There you go. Who do we have for you now? Manfred Mann with Mighty Quinn, the Eskimo.

Joe Cocker, great voice. Delta Lady from 1969. I would like to dedicate that song to Brenton Fosdyke. Hope you're doing a lot better, Brenton. And get well soon. Get well soon. Okay, what do we have for you now? A lovely song by Mark Lindsay entitled Arizona. It goes out to Sue from Perth. Hello, Sue. Thank you for listening to Curtain FM 100.1.

San Francisco, she must have lost her way. Posting a poster of Pancho and Cisco one California day. She says she believes in a Robin Hood and brotherhood and colors of green and gray.

San Francisco, I will be Gadgeway. I'll be the Count of Monte Cristo, you'll be the Countess May.

can't have a great night without a bit of ABBA. That was ABBA with Bang a Boomerang. And Sue, I hope you loved your song before that, Mark Lindsay's Arizona. It's currently 18 minutes to 8. We're taking you to a very short break, and it shall be followed by the Righteous Brothers. So stay tuned. Come home.

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Slow Down, Sweet Talking Woman by Electric Light Orchestra. And before that, the wonderful David Essex with Hold Me Close. Both songs from the 1970s. Yes, Curtin FM 100.1, you're listening to a great station. We've been playing your favourites since 1976. Yes, 50 years, can you believe it? My name is Karina Klass. I will be presenting for another hour and will be followed by Gary Bryant. Producer in the booth this evening is Leanne. She's ready to take your calls. 94841927. And Margaret from Corrigin has put her name to this next song by Petula Clark entitled Downtown.

484-1927. Just speak to Leanne. She'll help you out. Okay, what have we got for you now? We have a beautiful song. Before I actually play it, I need to let you know. Are you over 55 and looking for something new? 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You can even Zoom in from home. And Zoom is a program that you link in online. And you can call 9361-2904. So that's Connect Victoria Park Village Hub. Look them up online. We have now Art Garfunkel with a beautiful song entitled Since I Don't Have You.

Okay. I'm a boy by The Who. And before that, as I said, Downtown, Petula Clark, especially for Margaret from Corrigan. Thank you so much for listening, Margaret. It's very sweet of you to ring in. And don't forget, we only have a few more songs left in this particular evening set.

goodness, what a beautiful song, but a sad one. And I think this next one is a sad one too. And it goes out to Ronnie from Midland. Hello, Ronnie. Lovely to hear from you again. And also to Craig of Albany. Wow, we're getting some calls in from Albany, Corrigan. Wonderful. Thank you so much, Craig. I hope you both like this one by Roy Orbison, California Blue.

0: Roy Orbison always thrilling us with that last note of his. He is just an amazing singer. That was California Blue for Ronnie and Craig. Thank you for listening to Curtin FM 100.1. Coming up now, Carl Dobkins Jr., but shortly after this break.
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0: If you thought that was Elvis Presley, you were wrong. It's actually Roy Hamilton with That's All Right from 1962. And before that, My Heart is an Open Book, Carl Dobkins Jr. It's currently 18 minutes past 8, taking you to a very short break, and it shall be followed by Bob Seger and the Silver Bullet Band.
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0: Oh, something a little different there from Kylie Minogue from 1992. Give Me Just a Little More Time, and Against the Wind with Bob Seger and the Silver Bullet Band. It's currently 28 minutes past eight. Oh, I forgot to say, Kylie Minogue's song was a dedication to Kenny. Good evening, Kenny. Thank you for listening to Curtain FM 100.1. 28 minutes past eight, as I said, we are expecting a beautiful sunny day tomorrow with a chance of a thunderstorm in the northeast in the morning and afternoon. 27 degrees Wednesday, we're going to have 30 degrees, mostly sunny, and a slight chance of a shower in the afternoon and evening. Thursday, sunny day, 26 degrees, and Friday, a few showers, possible 95% chance of 20 mils of rain, 22 degrees on Friday. Saturday, we're expecting a possible shower of 20 degrees. Sunday, 22, mostly sunny. And Monday, 23 degrees with a possible shower. We have a temperature of 18 degrees in Perth at the moment, 18 at Mandurah and 18 at Rottnest. Getting down there. All right, who do we have now? We have Elvis Presley for you now. And this goes out to Alan of Baldivis. Thank you for ringing in, Alan. We are glad that you are enjoying the music this evening. Elvis Presley with Crying in the Chapel.
1: You saw.

Cilla Black. We heard You're My World from 1964. It's currently 25 minutes to nine. We have Joe Jackson for you now with Is She Really Going Out With Him?

0: KC and the Sunshine Band with Keep It Coming Love from 1976. And before that, Joe Jackson, Is She Really Going Out With Him? Great songs there. 19 minutes to 9, taking you to a very short break. And it shall be followed by Davey D, Dozy, Beaky, Mick and Titch. What's a mouthful?
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0: Victoria by the Kinks. There you go. And as I said before that, Don Juan with Davey D, Dozy, Beaky, Mick and Titch. It's 11 minutes to 9. I need to report a road crash. If you're headed northbound on Mitchell Freeway, please take care. The exit to Hepburn Avenue in Duncraig, there's a road crash there. So police are on site. Please exercise extreme caution if you're in the area. Taking you to a short break, and it shall be followed by Helen Reddy and Daniel Boone.
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Helen Reddy with her fabulous I Am Woman liberation song. 6 minutes to 9, it is time for me to say goodnight. My name is Karina Klass and I've had a great time presenting for you this evening, and I'd like to thank Leanne for helping out in the producer's booth. Thank you so much, Leanne, for coming in. And I'd like to pass the baton on to Gary and Cheyenne, who will take you through until midnight. But before I go, I need to tell you a couple of things. I need to let you know that this evening's program was sponsored by Intuition Wine and Kitchen, 279 Rockaby Road, Subiaco. Come for the food and enjoy the vibe. Coming up now, we have Daniel Boone with Beautiful Sunday and Jackie Wilson with Higher and Higher. Good night, everyone. Karina Klass signing off. Bye.

0: Forecast for Perth for tomorrow, mostly sunny, the chance of a thunderstorm in the northeast in the morning and afternoon. The winds easterly 25 to 35 kilometres an hour, anticipated minimum overnight of 12 degrees with a maximum of a very lovely 27. Warming up on Wednesday, 30 degrees and mostly sunny, and then 26 degrees and sunny on Thursday. Well, we're loaded and we're good to go. Thanks for your company.
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And welcome tonight's Gary B. Live and local in the studio tonight, along with Cheyenne this evening in the producer's booth. Thanks to Karina Klass and to Leanne for another very enjoyable evening program. We got underway with Anything Goes from Harper's Bazaar and Unit 4 Plus 2 were in there as well with their big hit Concrete and Clay. Let's jump right in with Peter Allen, The More I See You, but to get us there, some Fleetwood Mac for Sailor Betty of Mount Hawthorne. You're with Gary B. right here on Curtain FM, a lifetime of music.

0: 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When we come back, we've got a 50s twin spin, two classics, That'll Be the Day from Buddy Holly, and Chuck Berry is on the flip side.
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rock and roll right here on Curtain FM. Roll Over Beethoven from Chuck Berry, and before that, our memory song for tonight, That'll Be the Day from Buddy Holly. Music on the way from The King, Elvis Presley, Edison Lighthouse. We've got a classic Eagles song and a banger from Norman Greenbaum, and he's in there too. Along, All Belong, right here on Curtain FM. Now, I want to do a shout out to a lovely young couple I met last Saturday night in a pub in downtown Fitzroy. We were among a very small group of people that were there supporting the Adelaide Crows, and it was in the heart of the Brisbane Lions territory. Good fun night, but not such a good outcome for the Adelaide Crows. So for that lovely young couple from Perth, this song is for you. This is Steve Winwood. We're back in the high life.

0: We're back very soon with our dance track for Melissa of Hocking.
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This evening's dance track, Walking on Sunshine by Katrina and the Waves. It wasn't particularly liked by lead singer Katrina Leskin-Kanich because it didn't. She felt it didn't fit the band's theme. But it was a big hit for them. And it was a special play tonight for Melissa of Hocking. Well, stand by, Annika of Hillary's. The Beatles are here, along with Elvis Presley. And that's a share play for Ronnie of Midland and Hillary of Morley. A very good evening to all of you.

For Annika of Hillary's, we kicked off with the Beatles, Here, There and Everywhere. And a share play for Ronnie and Hillary, Memories from Elvis Presley. And it was written especially for Elvis's very famous 1968 comeback special. Right now it's 28 minutes to 10. Let me tell you about Dancing Away Your Blues at the Southern River Progress Hall. The local Progress Association holds friendly dance evenings twice a month in Gosnells. Go for the dancing, stay for the company, and take a plate for supper. Call 94902183. That's 94902183. Now here's a favourite from Ozzy Leo Sayer, One Man Band, and it has your name on it, Anne of Leader. You're with Gary B. right up until midnight.

0: featured on the very successful Stranger album. That was The Stranger from Billy Joel. Music from the 60s, just what we like. This is Positive 4th Street from Bob Dylan, playing tonight for Neil of Dianella, and then The Queen of Soul, and they are both just around the corner.
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0: Originally a Don Covey song, Aretha had her hit version in 1968. And earlier we played Bob Dylan's Positively 4th Street for Neil of Dianella. Time for my Monday night shout-outs now. A very good evening to Hilary of Thornley, Rose of Tuart Hill. Hello to Michelle in Belldivis and Rebecca in Marmion. I hope you're having a lovely night. And if you're tuned in to Curtin FM, thank you so much for your company. And you can, of course, call us on 9484 1927 if you'd like to put your name to a song this evening. We're back to the 70s now with some Kung Fu Fighting. And then it's Up to You, Petula, from Edison Lighthouse. Both are coming up.
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Pedersen Lighthouse there. Time for our first instrumental for the evening, and it comes from Herb Alpert. It's a Bond theme from Casino Royale, back when David Niven played the first Bond, James Bond. Playing tonight for Bond favourite and fan Fabian of Armadale.

0: day. 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We've travelled all roads, our name to enshrine in history as the Castlereagh line.
1: I'm not having you on, Lottie.
2: No, I don't believe you are.
1: So let's pool our resources. We got no reason to fight anymore. Let's start making up for lost time right now. And tomorrow we'll see a preacher.
2: Whether or not he was serious about us getting married, or whether it was just another of his unsubtle ploys to get me into bed, I didn't know. One could never be sure of anything about Jack Seeger, least of all when his murderous temper might erupt into violence. Even as I faced him in my room at the Hotel Sydney, back at Holly's in Glen Innes, Mrs. Mack was at the desk, checking in some late arrivals off the southbound train.
3: Mickey, take Mr. and Mrs. Dunlop to Suite 5.
4: Yes, ma'am.
3: Hope you enjoy your stay.
2: Having disposed of the last of them, or what she thought was the last, Mrs. Mack moved out from behind the desk and headed toward the office. As she did so, she heard the jangle of spurs behind her. Turning, she found herself confronted by the tall, spare figure of Matt Gore, his drooping, sweat-stained hat tilted at the same downward angle he'd always worn it, partially obscuring his eyes.
5: Good day there, Mrs. Mack. How are you keeping? Oh,
3: none the better for your asking. Where in the name of the devil did you spring from?
5: A railway station. I was just sitting over there by the stairs waiting for you to take care of the others off the train.
3: What do you want here?
5: Same as them. Bed for the night. Maybe tomorrow night as well.
3: There are other hotels in town.
5: But only one Holly's.
3: Well, you're out of luck. We're full up.
5: Now come you told Mr. and Mrs. whatever their name was that they could have Suite 5 or Suite 23. Now, they took 5, so 23 must be vacant.
3: It's a double.
5: Well, I don't mind.
3: It's extra.
5: Well, I reckon I can afford it. And in case you need reminding, you're obliged by law to take in bona fide travellers. So long as they're respectable and can show evidence of their good faith. And here's my evidence.
3: Since when did you qualify as respectable?
5: I'd also like a bite to eat if it's not too much trouble.
3: The dining room's closed.
5: You offered to have food sent up to Mr. and Mrs. whatever their name was. Well, I'm paying the same money and I expect the same privileges.
3: Their money hasn't got blood on it. Any money from you is soaked in it.
5: I don't know. I know why you got such a down on me, Mrs. Mack. I'm blowed if I do. We've got no quarrel. Never did have.
3: You've a short memory, Matt Gore. Apart from what you've done to Lottie, you and that black devil Seeger, you murdered my husband Tom. You sent him to his death in the Apsley River. And not content with that, you refused to pay a penny in compensation. If it hadn't been for Lottie, I often wonder what would have become of me.
5: I was up in Queensland when Tom was killed, Mrs. Mack. I never even heard about it until some weeks afterwards. And as for you being done out of compensation, well, I wouldn't know. Jack handled that side of things. Tom was a good bloke and a good driver. One of Castlereagh's best.
3: Fat lot of good it did him.
5: Well, accidents happen to the best of us, Mrs. Mack.
3: Like Sir Arthur Hamilton and Simon Summers and all the others?
5: Well, it's the luck of the draw. Is Lottie about?
3: No, she isn't.
5: Away somewhere, is she?
3: If it's any of your concern, she's down in Sydney.
2: I wouldn't marry you, Jack, if my life depended on it.
1: You didn't always feel that way.
2: No, heaven help me, I didn't. I was once very much in love with you, or thought I was.
1: Nothing's changed, Lottie. We're still the same people, a bit older, that's all. A bit more sure of what we want out of life.
2: I'm sure of one thing. I want you out of mine.
1: I'd give me right arm if I could turn the clock back to the old days in Tamworth when we were together. But I can't turn it back, nobody can.
2: For once, I agree with you completely. You can't undo the wrong you've done. Just as when love turns to hate, you can't turn it back into love again. Love passes all too frequently, Jack. But the sort of hate I feel...

0: for you could never pass.
1: I've offered you marriage, for God's sake. What more do you want?
0: There's just no getting through to you, is there? There's no way to make you understand or even begin to understand.
1: All I understand is how I feel about you. No, no. That ain't true. I don't understand it. Never have been able to. It's like the bloody pox eating me insides out. I thought I was getting over it. Then on the train the other night, when I saw you, it all came back worse than ever.
0: What did stop you, Jack? You could have taken me at your will. Why didn't you? It wasn't from any feeling of remorse or guilt. You aren't capable of such feelings. Was it by any chance something to do with your daughter?
1: No.
0: So it was.
1: She came snooping along the passage looking for me.
0: And you decided discretion was the better part of valor.
1: She's worse than her bloody mother. Forever turning up a nose, finding fault. Here I am, one of the most powerful men in the country and one of the richest. Yet I'm not bloody good enough for the little bitch. She'll learn, though, by God. And before she's much older, the day ain't far off when she'll be ready to lick my boots clean.
0: Jack, you're pathetic. You really are. For a moment, I thought you may have betrayed a spark of human feeling. I should have known better.
1: Who are you to talk? You with your bastard brat.
0: Jack Seeger's brat, they call him. There's a legacy, if you like.
1: Just don't say you never got the chance to legitimize him.
0: You flatter yourself. He'd die 100 times over before he'd take your name.
1: He'll die before he gets another chance. You both will.
0: For the last time, Jack, are you going? Or do I have to call the manager?
2: Mother. It's me, Mother Gordon. Open the door.
1: I'll go in the bathroom. Get rid of him.
0: Before I had time to collect my wits, Seeger disappeared into the bathroom and pulled the door shut after him. I felt a fleeting surge of gratitude, which can only reflect the state of mind I was in, and which led me to make one of the greatest mistakes of my life.
2: Mother?
0: I'm coming. Just a moment. I can't clearly recall what thoughts passed through my head in the fateful few instants before I opened the door. I recall only that uppermost was the fear of what conclusions Gordon would draw if he discovered Jack Seeger in my bedroom. The more so as I had nothing on but a bathrobe. Gordon! Darling, what are you doing here? Why aren't you at school?
2: Are you all right, Mother?
0: All right? Of course I'm all right. Why wouldn't I be?
2: Is anyone with you?
0: With me?
2: Well, I thought I heard you talking.
0: Oh, it must have been someone across the hall. The rooms here aren't as soundproof as they are at Holly's.
2: Aren't you going to ask me in?
0: I'm just out of the bath. Why not go downstairs and wait for me in the foyer? I'll get dressed and join you there in a few minutes.
2: Well, can't I wait here?
0: I have to get dressed.
2: Well, that's okay. I'll turn my back.
0: He moved in past me. There was nothing I could have done to keep him out short of closing the door on him. And there was no way I could have justified such an action. My brain was in a turmoil. Whatever I said or did only seemed to make matters worse.
2: Are you sure you're all right? You don't look too good to me.
0: What are you doing out of school? How did you get here?
2: I borrowed a horse.
0: You rode all the way?
2: It's not that far.
0: Well, why? Is something wrong?
2: Oh, I didn't know. I thought something might be wrong with you. Right after you left me at school, right after you drove away, I got this premonition that you were in danger, that something was going to happen to you, something bad.
0: Oh, darling.
2: Well, I tried to throw it off, but I couldn't. The harder I tried, the worse it got. In the end, I borrowed one of Badger's horses. He looks after the stables, and here I am. You can't imagine what a relief it is to see you're okay.
0: I'm touched by your concern for me, darling, but I can't think of any possible danger I could be in. We must get you back to school right away. I don't know how we're going to explain to the headmaster. I suppose the only thing to do is tell him the truth. But knowing Dr. Burrows, I don't fancy he'll be any too pleased.
2: You can twist him round your finger.
0: Oh, I wouldn't count on it. But I'll be a lot quicker getting dressed if you wait downstairs. Go on down now. I won't be more than 10 minutes.
2: Okay. I'm sorry to drag you out like this, Mother. It's just that I felt so scared for you. I understand,
0: darling. People do have premonitions. They're quite common, in fact. But they don't often turn out to have much substance to them.
3: Lottie!
2: Who was that?
0: Before I could speak, before I could move, the bathroom door opened and Jack Seeger appeared, naked and dripping wet.
3: Sweetheart, where in hell do they keep the bloody towels in this place?
4: Elizabeth. Darling, wake up. It's getting late. Oh, my God. What time is it?
5: Just after 11.
4: 11? Oh, Duane will be home. Why did you let me fall asleep? Why didn't you wake me?
5: You can tell her you just went for a drive.
4: At this hour? What about my dress? It's got whiskey all over it. She'll smell it.
5: I'll have a drop more. It'll steady you.
4: I'm seeing double as it is. David, I can't face her like this. She'll know I've been with someone. She'll probably guess it was you. What am I going to do?
5: Oh, you can always say the horse shied and you were thrown out of the gig.
4: That won't account for my dress smelling of whiskey.
5: Well, it would if you were thrown into the creek. You can wash the dress out and just go home wet. Edwina won't know any better.
4: Oh, David. How clever you are. What a brilliant idea. To make it more convincing, I'll rub it in the mud and put a few tears in it. Well, come along. Help me up.
5: Well, now you've got an alibi. What's the hurry?
4: No, David, I have to go, really.
5: Suit yourself.
4: I suppose another few minutes won't make any difference. What was that?
5: What was what?
4: Something moved over there.
5: It's probably a stray cat.

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Welcome back to our second hour, and thank you so much for your company wherever you're listening to us from, whether it's locally, around Australia, or perhaps even overseas. Why not contact us on 94841927 and put your name to a song or dedicate a song to someone special. Let's do this now. Let's take a look at the weather forecast for the next few days, shall we? Anticipated minimum overnight tonight of 12 degrees, maximum tomorrow of 27 and sunny. Warming up for Wednesday, maximum of 30 and mostly sunny. Sunny again on Thursday with a maximum of 26. So we're headed for some lovely weather. Right now in Perth, in our fine city, it's 17 degrees. A little cooler in Mandurah on 16 degrees and 17 on the island. Let's get back underway with the Walker Brothers. The sun ain't gonna shine anymore. This for Rose of Chewett Hill. Thanks for contacting the program, Rose.

Sun Ain't Gonna Shine Anymore. Great music from the Walker Brothers, played tonight for Rose of Tuart Hill. Some music now from Wadsworth Mansion. This is Sweet Mary.

0: Julius LaRosa gave us Where Do I Go in 1970. Well, here's a favourite from the Brothers Gibb, New York Mining Disaster, and then Billy Preston, one of Cheyenne's favourites. They're just moments away.
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Really good call, Cheyenne. That was a great, great song. That's the way God planned it from Billy Preston. It was his first release on the Apple label following his work on the Beatles hit Get Back. And Cheyenne tells me that that song was produced by George Harrison. I think you can hear the fingerprints all over that music. So great song, really nice music. Right now it's 29 minutes to 11. Here's a day out that's naturally good fun. 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Classic now from the Eagles, it's Just Another Tequila Sunrise. A very good evening to Jerry of Langford. This song's going out to you.

Great music from the gravelly voice, Joe Cocker. You are so beautiful. And earlier we played Tequila Sunrise, an Eagles classic for Jerry of Langford. Well, I found this in the record library and I haven't heard it in quite a while. This is from Draffy, Marble Breaks and Iron Bends.

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From The Reflections, it was the group's only hit single, just like Romeo and Juliet. Barb in Duncraig, I hope you enjoyed that song. I certainly enjoyed listening to it again tonight. Now let's turn the clock back just a little to the 70s now. Music from Carol Bayer-Sager. But before that, let's hear from Clout, a song going out to Joe of Forestfield. Thanks for your company tonight, Joe.

0: credited to Bea Sager, Bette Midler, and Bruce Roberts. You're moving out today from the late 1970s. Always a fan favourite, the Rolling Stones are next. Music for Denise of Lake Coogee.
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originally released by American pop group The Velvalettes, but the hit we remember was that version from Aussie band The Twilights, Needle in a Haystack. And earlier, Ruby Tuesday, Rolling Stones for Denise of Lake Coogee. Well, our second instrumental for the program tonight comes from MFSB, Mother, Father, Sister, Brother. It's The Sounds of Philadelphia, taking us to the top of the hour, and a big shout out to Tanya of Dianella.

Bobby Sherman, Julie, Do You Love Me, from 1970. The music continues. This is The Boss's Daughter from Gene Pitney, playing tonight for Joanne of Pinjarra.

0: That was Hello Stranger from Barbara Lewis. Have I told you lately? For those who like a little Van Morrison, he's next.
1: Do you, or does someone you know, suffer from migraines? 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They are currently looking for individuals aged 18 and above who have a confirmed diagnosis of migraine to take part in the study. If you would like more information, please email calmstudy@curtin.edu.au.

0: for Sue and Brendan of Arluca, a song of joy from Miguel Rios, set to the tune of Beethoven's Ninth Symphony. A double shot of the 60s now, leading off with the great Gene McDaniels and rounding us out with Mr. Smooth, Bobby Darin, coming up for Julie of Dianella.
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Bobby Darin's Goodbye Charlie from the album Hello Dolly, Goodbye Charlie. Some of Mr. Smooth's best songs were featured on that album. And earlier, Tower of Strength from the great Gene McDaniels. Right now, it's 26 minutes past 11. 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That's 0418 910 255. Well, if you like your music from the 80s, you'll love these two hits, Michael Jackson and Paul McCartney to kick us off, and then the All-Nighters with Montego Bay.

The Aussie band's take on a Bobby Bloom favourite that was Montego Bay by the All Nighters. Well, Louis Armstrong always has a home here on Curtain Radio, and so too does Petula Clark. Enjoy both these songs.

0: Pet Clarks, This Is My Song, and we have All the Time in the World from Louis Armstrong. Tonight's banger comes from Norman Greenbaum, The Spirit in the Sky, and it's queued up and it's ready to play next.
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0: 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Music from Traffic and Herman's Hermits with a song that knocked the Rolling Stones off the top of the charts right after this.
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And that's my lot for this evening. I'll be back all this week with more terrific hits and memories. Big thanks to Cheyenne for looking after the program this evening. I'd like to leave you with Hurricane Smith's Oh Babe, What Would You Say? On behalf of Curtin Radio, thanks for being part of our show. 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

bringing the 60s and 70s together, one song at a time. Here in Perth, it's currently 15 degrees and it's 19 minutes past one.

close your eyes and I'll kiss you. 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

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Now listen, for your precious love, I climb the highest mountain. 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

Looking at the weather for the next 2 days in Perth. Today, Tuesday, sunny, with a maximum expected of 27 degrees. Wednesday, mostly sunny, with a top of 30 degrees.

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2: Good morning, I'm Laura Devoy. The Australian Defence Force has grown to its largest size in 25 years. New figures show in the 2025-26 financial year, the ADF enlisted more than 8,100 personnel, the highest intake in 16 years. The full-time and permanent workforce now exceeds 64,000, and the separation rate, that is the number of people choosing to leave, was the lowest it's been in 15 years. Defence Minister Richard Marles told News 24 it's a significant achievement.
3: This is a function of government policy. Like we are recruiting much smarter. We are doing our advertisements where young people actually are online. So we're doing less on TV, but more online, very much targeting young people where they are. We've had a number of innovative practices such as pop-up recruitment centres, which have proved to be really important and effective.
2: The Cancer Council has thrown its support behind a push for stricter regulation of alcohol advertising and marketing in Australia. A parliamentary committee has recommended the government establish a new mandatory alcohol advertising and marketing regulatory framework. It would aim to reduce exposure to children, harmonise rules across content platforms, and introduce appropriate monitoring and penalties for non-compliance. The Cancer Council says the recommendations reflect long-standing concerns about the inadequacy of Australia's current approach to alcohol advertising regulations. An Indigenous Land Council has renewed calls for proposed legal changes on how Crown land is allocated to be scrapped. Under New South Wales law, Aboriginal Land Councils can make claims on Crown land that is unused, not needed, or not being used lawfully. State Parliament will today begin debating a bill which proposes changes to the law, which would give the Crown Lands Minister power to specify the purposes for which Crown land is reserved or dedicated. The New South Wales Aboriginal Land Council says the bill waters down existing land rights. One of the founders of artificial intelligence giant Anthropic says there may be a need for a compulsory AI kill switch. Several AI companies have warned of the rising technology in recent days and its potential risk to humanity. Jack Clark from Anthropic says most labs have different ways of being able to pull the plug. He told the BBC so-called kill switches may have to be made mandatory.
4: This is the kind of thing that you want to feed into the larger policy conversation. Should you mandate that companies definitely have a kill switch, and is that kill switch verifiable by a third party? I think that's the kind of thing that society's going to want to know and might want to eventually pass rules around.
2: Artwork created by participants of an Aboriginal men's brief intervention program is being shared with a Western Australian community today. Lewis Donaldson has the details.
5: The exhibition in Carnarvon is a collection of works completed by men involved in the Weekend Together program. It is designed to hold Aboriginal men accountable for violence against women and children. Participants are invited to create an artwork alongside a personal journey story reflecting on life, experiences, choices made, and what's been learnt in the program. Organisers say behind every artwork is a man who chooses to face the truth and stand with a community who believes change is possible. The exhibition officially opens this afternoon.
2: Turning to sport, Port Adelaide's Ella Hands has been suspended for 3 matches for a head-high bump on Melbourne's Eliza McNamara, who has since undergone surgery on a fractured jaw. The AFLW's match review officer graded the incident severe impact and high contact. Meantime, Richmond's Montana McKinnon and West Coast's Abigail Bushby were both handed 1-match bans.
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7: A beautiful, mostly sunny 27 degree day awaits tomorrow, mostly sunny, and we're going to hit 30 degrees. Thursday, sunny and 26, then Friday, showers will descend in a max of 21. Outside at the moment, it is 15 degrees.
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Bo Brummels and Just a Little. Good morning and welcome to Tuesday, folks, here on Curtin FM. Glenn Mitchell with you through until 9 o'clock this morning, ahead of, as I said, what will be a beautiful day. Can't believe we're hitting 30 degrees tomorrow. So a little taste of summer, a little bit of a precursor in the middle of September. If you want to join the program today, Roz is your point of contact. She is sitting beyond the glass, so give her a call at any time. 9484 1927, 9484 1927, or avail yourself of a very easy to remember email address, curtinfm. Got it wrong, didn't I? Not so easy, is it, Roz, at this hour of the morning? studio@curtinfm.com.au, studio@curtinfm.com.au. Jump on board either way this morning. We'd love to hear what's happening in your world.

0: Never met him, but there you go. Being for the benefit of Mr. Kite from a group called The Beatles. Cloudy in Adelaide today and a max of 17 degrees. Melbourne looking at some showers in 15. Also showers in Hobart and a reasonably chilly max of just 12 degrees. Partly cloudy and 19 in Canberra. A sunny day, but then after the sun goes down, a late shower or two in Sydney and a max of 24. Nice day in Brisbane, sunny and 26. And Darwin, another hot one, mostly sunny and 35.
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0: think we got the message, Tom. She's a lady. It is 18 minutes after 6. We have an incident on our streets. It is a breakdown. It is on Orong Road westbound at McDowell Street in Welshpool. And as a result, the centre lane is currently blocked. Orong Road westbound at McDowell Street in Welshpool.
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Top Loader dancing in the moonlight. Did you see the moon last night? It was a crescent shape, very thin on its back with a planet very close. Presume it's Venus. Not sure. If you know, give us a call. But it looked absolutely spectacular. I don't know if we'll see it again tonight, but it might be worth a glance. George Martin Orchestra now to take us to our 6:30 news headlines.

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1: Good morning, I'm Laura Devoy. The Australian Defence Force has grown to its largest size in 25 years. New figures show in the 2025-26 financial year, the ADF enlisted more than 8,100 personnel, the highest intake in 16 years. The full-time and permanent workforce now exceeds 64,000, and the separation rate, that is the number of people choosing to leave, was the lowest it's been in 15 years. Defence Minister Richard Marles told News 24 it's a significant achievement.
2: This is a function of government policy. Like we are recruiting much smarter. We are doing our advertisements where young people actually are online. So we're doing less on TV, but more online, very much targeting young people where they are. We've had a number of innovative practices such as pop-up recruitment centres, which have proved to be really important and effective.
1: The Cancer Council has thrown its support behind a push for stricter regulation of alcohol advertising and marketing in Australia. A parliamentary committee has recommended the government establish a new mandatory alcohol advertising and marketing regulatory framework. It would aim to reduce exposure to children, harmonise rules across content platforms, and introduce appropriate monitoring and penalties for non-compliance. The Cancer Council says the recommendations reflect long-standing concerns about the inadequacy of Australia's current approach to alcohol advertising regulations. An Indigenous Land Council has renewed calls for proposed legal changes on how Crown land is allocated to be scrapped. Under New South Wales law, Aboriginal Land Councils can make claims on Crown land that is unused, not needed, or not being used lawfully. State Parliament will today begin debating a bill which proposes changes to the law, which would give the Crown Lands Minister power to specify the purposes for which Crown land is reserved or dedicated. The New South Wales Aboriginal Land Council says the bill waters down existing land rights. One of the founders of artificial intelligence giant Anthropic says there may be a need for a compulsory AI kill switch. Several AI companies have warned of the rising technology in recent days and its potential risk to humanity. Jack Clark from Anthropic says most labs have different ways of being able to pull the plug. He told the BBC so-called kill switches may have to be made mandatory.
3: This is the kind of thing that you want to feed into the larger policy conversation. Should you mandate that companies definitely have a kill switch, and is that kill switch verifiable by a third party? I think that's the kind of thing that society is going to want to know and might want to eventually pass rules around.
1: Artwork created by participants of an Aboriginal men's brief intervention program is being shared with a Western Australian community today. Lewis Donaldson has the details.
4: The exhibition in Carnarvon is a collection of works completed by men involved in the We Can Together program. It is designed to hold Aboriginal men accountable for violence against women and children. Participants are invited to create an artwork alongside a personal journey story reflecting on life, experiences, choices made, and what's been learnt in the program. Organisers say behind every artwork is a man who chooses to face the truth and stand with a community who believes change is possible. The exhibition officially opens this afternoon.
1: Turning to sport, Port Adelaide's Ella Hands has been suspended for 3 matches for a head-high bump on Melbourne's Eliza McNamara, who has since undergone surgery on a fractured jaw. The AFLW's match review officer graded the incident severe impact and high contact. Meantime, Richmond's Montana McKinnon and West Coast's Abigail Bushby were both handed 1-match bans.
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7: glorious day ahead today, mostly sunny and 27 degrees, 30 degrees tomorrow and mostly sunny, Thursday sunny and 26, and then we're being told on Friday somewhere between 4 and 20 millimetres of rain and a max of 21, so make good use of the sunshine while you can. Outside at the moment, still sitting on 15 degrees. You make me feel like dancing. Well, at least you do for Leo Sayer.

I'll get it, Liv Mason. Knock, knock. Who's there? Frank confirming what I thought. We're either both right or we're wrong. But I'll go with Frank telling us the moon last night, the other bright planet next to it was Venus. Quite a spectacular view. I'm sure a few people snap photos of it. We've got two items of debris on various freeways. Kwinana Freeway northbound before South Street in Murdoch. The right lane is affected there, so just proceed through with a bit of caution. Kwinana Freeway heading north before South Street in Murdoch. And in the other direction, the Mitchell Freeway, northbound after Ocean Reef Road in Heathridge. The right lane there is affected as well, so just proceed with caution. And if you're about to leave home, folks, make sure your load is certainly well attached and secured to the back of your vehicle. Nothing worse than things falling off the back. Strangers in the Night now with Frank Sinatra.

Mary Hopkin there, and goodbye. Spring has sprung, folks, out there in the hills. Rolleystone markets are actually returning. They've been in hiatus over winter, but they are back at Cross Park this Sunday. There'll be up to 100 stalls, plenty of live music, 20 food trucks, farm animals, face painting, and for the kids, a bouncy castle as well. Take the entire family. That is 10 till 3 this Sunday at Cross Park. The Rolleystone markets returning.

0: That's Tiffany, and I think we're alone now. Mostly sunny and 27 today. We're still stuck on 15.
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That's the Four Tops, and if I were a carpenter, I'd probably hit my thumbnail with a hammer. Elton John and one of his classics to take us to our 7 o'clock news.

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2: Good morning, I'm Laura Devoy. The South Australian Premier says he's still optimistic about steelmaking despite the closure of a blast furnace at Whyalla. Confirmed yesterday, the closure will leave more than 500 people without a job. But the steelworks is set to continue operating with a buyer to be confirmed by the end of this year. Peter Malinauskas told the ABC Whyalla still has the capacity to be a viable operation.
3: The problem is that it hasn't been recapitalised. So the blast furnace that has now been closed is over 60 years old. You know, it was first built in 1965, and blast furnaces of that age need to be relined on a frequent basis. Well, this hasn't had a reline in over 20 years. So the fact that it's still going is somewhat of a miracle. So what we need is have the plant recapitalised in.
2: The Commissioner of the Australian Federal Police is calling on Australia to have a renewed conversation about organised crime and illicit drugs. Chrissy Barrett says Australians take too many illicit drugs and it's absurd how much money people are willing to pay for them. She believes Australians may now be open to having the conversation because of the shocking shootings linked to organised crime in New South Wales. In a lengthy statement, Commissioner Barrett says criminals who pull the trigger or align themselves with organised crime by trafficking illicit drugs to Australia are responsible for the violence and shootings. Australia's National Science Agency has developed a new variety of wheat, which it says would provide greater certainty for growers in the face of extreme climate events. The CSIRO says the dual-purpose wheat offers growers a choice of grazing or cutting for hay, or could be sold for grain. It will be showcased to growers at a field walk in Western Australia this week. The First Ministers of Scotland, Wales and Northern Ireland have signalled their intention to leave the United Kingdom. The leaders of the Scottish Nationalist Party, Plaid Cymru and Sinn Féin met overnight and agreed their nations have the right to self-determination. They say the future of their nations belong in the European Union and declared they would call on the British government to prepare for, plan and facilitate constitutional change. Northern Ireland's First Minister, Michelle O'Neill, says the current system is not working for everyone.
4: Whilst we are all distinctly different and have our own political priorities, and that's important to reflect that, but I think what our common cause here is the understanding that Westminster does not and will never serve our people well.
2: The 2026 Emmy Awards will get underway shortly. Several Australians are up for awards. Among the nominees, Sarah Snook for Outstanding Lead Actress in a Limited or Anthology Series or Movie, and Nicole Kidman as Executive Producer for Margot's Got Money Troubles, which is up for Outstanding Comedy Series. Law & Order star Mariska Hargitay will host the ceremony. The Pitt, which stars Aussie Shabana Aziz, leads the nominations with 25. Fashion and costume designer Bob Mackie, who designed outfits for Cher, Elton John, Dolly Parton and others, has died. He was 87. Known as the Sultan of Sequins, Mr. Mackie won a Tony Award and 9 Emmys and was nominated for an Oscar 3 times during his career. In more recent years, he designed outfits for Miley Cyrus, Sabrina Carpenter and Pink, who said Mr. Mackie was loving, wickedly funny and an absolute genius. Turning to sport, Penrith Panthers halfback Nathan Cleary is racing the clock to be fit for the NRL's preliminary finals. The club has confirmed Cleary sustained a stress-related bone issue in his foot during Sunday's win over the Sydney Roosters. While the Panthers have this weekend off, Cleary has nearly a fortnight to prove his fitness.
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7: Mostly sunny, 27 degree day today. Mostly sunny and 30 tomorrow, Thursday. Sunny and 26. Showers arriving come Friday and a max of 21. Outside at the moment, 15 degrees.

0: Animals, and you're on my mind. Time for our first check today of main roads. Will is with us. Morning, Will.
1: Good morning. Good news is we are incident-free, but there is plenty of congestion around. On the Mitchell Freeway southbound, it's slow. Warwick Road to Arundale Road and at Hutton Street. The northbound run is busy. Thomas Road to Rowley Road and Farrington Road through to South Street. Otherwise, no major delays on the Graham Farmer Freeway or through the Northbridge Tunnel, so please drive safely. That's the latest from Main Roads.
0: Good on you. Thanks very much, Will. 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

0: Garfunkel out on his own there, and oh, how happy. It is 19 minutes after 7.
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1: Good morning, I'm Laura Devoy. The South Australian Premier says he's still optimistic about steelmaking despite the closure of a blast furnace at Whyalla. Confirmed yesterday, the closure will leave more than 500 people without a job. But the steelworks is set to continue operating with a buyer to be confirmed by the end of this year. Peter Malinauskas told the ABC Whyalla still has the capacity to be a viable operation.
2: The problem is that it hasn't been recapitalised. So the blast furnace that has now been closed is over 60 years old. You know, it was first built in 1965, and blast furnaces of that age need to be relined on a frequent basis. Well, this hasn't had a reline in over 20 years. So the fact that it's still going is somewhat of a miracle. So what we need is have the plant recapitalised in.
1: The Commissioner of the Australian Federal Police is calling on Australia to have a renewed conversation about organised crime and illicit drugs. Chrissy Barrett says Australians take too many illicit drugs and it's absurd how much money people are willing to pay for them. She believes Australians may now be open to having the conversation because of the shocking shootings linked to organised crime in New South Wales. In a lengthy statement, Commissioner Barrett says criminals who pull the trigger or align themselves with organised crime by trafficking illicit drugs to Australia are responsible for the violence and shootings. Australia's National Science Agency has developed a new variety of wheat, which it says would provide greater certainty for growers in the face of extreme climate events. The CSIRO says the dual-purpose wheat offers growers a choice of grazing or cutting for hay, or could be sold for grain. It will be showcased to growers at a field walk in Western Australia this week. The First Ministers of Scotland, Wales and Northern Ireland have signalled their intention to leave the United Kingdom. The leaders of the Scottish Nationalist Party, Plaid Cymru and Sinn Féin met overnight and agreed their nations have the right to self-determination. They say the future of their nations belong in the European Union and declared they would call on the British government to prepare for, plan and facilitate constitutional change. Northern Ireland's First Minister, Michelle O'Neill, says the current system is not working for everyone.
3: Whilst we are all distinctly different and have our own political priorities, and that's important to reflect that, but I think what our common cause here is the understanding that Westminster does not and will never serve our people well.
1: The 2026 Emmy Awards will get underway shortly. Several Australians are up for awards. Among the nominees, Sarah Snook for Outstanding Lead Actress in a Limited or Anthology Series or Movie, and Nicole Kidman as Executive Producer for Margot's Got Money Troubles, which is up for Outstanding Comedy Series. Law & Order star Mariska Hargitay will host the ceremony. The Pitt, which stars Aussie Shabana Aziz, leads the nominations with 25. Fashion and costume designer Bob Mackie, who designed outfits for Cher, Elton John, Dolly Parton and others, has died. He was 87. Known as the Sultan of Sequins, Mr. Mackie won a Tony Award and 9 Emmys and was nominated for an Oscar 3 times during his career. In more recent years, he designed outfits for Miley Cyrus, Sabrina Carpenter and Pink, who said Mr. Mackie was loving, wickedly funny and an absolute genius. Turning to sport, Penrith Panthers halfback Nathan Cleary is racing the clock to be fit for the NRL's preliminary finals. The club has confirmed Cleary sustained a stress-related bone issue in his foot during Sunday's win over the Sydney Roosters. While the Panthers have this weekend off, Cleary has nearly a fortnight to prove his fitness.
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6: Mostly sunny and 27 today. Tomorrow, mostly sunny and 30. Plenty of sunshine on Thursday and 26 before rain returns on Friday and a max of 21 outside at the moment. We're still sitting on 15 degrees. Time collectively, folks, to apologise to Suzanne with the Hollies.

Manfred Mann, the semi-detached suburban Mr. James. Now, you can help shape the future of dementia care by joining Alzheimer's WA for the Dementia Symposium. It's going to be held on September the 23rd at the Perth Exhibition Centre. You'll hear from world-class speakers and also the latest action plans. 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Now, don't forget, folks, it's also gone 7:30, so if you are in or about to enter a school zone between now and 9 o'clock, you need to reduce your speed to 40 kilometres an hour. 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
2: Aquarius, go gently. Others are only catching on.
1: Pisces, need a holiday? 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

0: Jimmy Buffett there, when the coast is clear. We've got another breakdown. This one is on Guildford Road, westbound at First Avenue in Mount Lawley. As a result, the left lane there is currently blocked. Guildford Road westbound at First Avenue in Mount Lawley.
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1: Calling all stamp collectors in the northern suburbs. 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

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Now and then I find myself thinking of the days

0: That's ABBA and Mamma Mia. We're about to hit news time at 8 o'clock, which means we're about 20 minutes away from your Tuesday opportunity to grab a pair of movie tickets. So stay tuned into the last hour of the breakfast program at around 20 past 8. We'll give you the phone numbers and you and a friend could be off to the flicks. It's news time.
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